0: Spartans After Dark.
1: Spartans.
2: We are Spartans After Dark.
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0: That was Single Ladies by Beyonce. This is WMNF's HD4 radio channel, Spartan Off the Dark. I'm Naya.
1: I'm Holly. And right now we're joined by our other colleague, Lambros.
2: All right. Welcome. Thanks for having me.
0: Yes. So what I can say is that me, Holly, and Lambros, we're all from Florida.
2: You know what that means. We enjoy some pub subs. Isn't that right?
0: Mm-hmm. And some theme parks.
1: For Publix, I always go before, it's like a beach day essential. I always go get a pub sub and a little bowl of fruit.
0: That's your go-to? I'm going to say what I go to for Publix when I don't want to cook dinner. I'm going for some chicken wings, some Hawaiian rolls, and some potato salad, and some sweet tea.
2: I'm going straight to that kitchen, going grabbing those popcorn chickens.
0: The popcorn chicken? Okay, I haven't had that. What kind of Florida are you from?
2: Oh, yeah.
1: The chicken wings are really good there, I will say that.
0: Yes, the chicken wings are good. But guess what? I want to grab some chicken wings and go to Disney World. How does that sound?
1: Oh, Disney. I go there all the time. Hey, I know too many people that work there.
2: Drinking around the world at Epcot.
0: Okay.
2: That's some good stuff right there.
0: I can agree with that. A trip to Orlando, rent out that Airbnb, you have that theme room, and then we're all going to all those theme parks. And you want to know what's funny? We have a magician here. Lambros.
2: Oh, yeah. Now, what can I say? America's Got Talent did prepare me to perform some close-up magic, having the opportunity to perform in front of thousands of Americans for the chance at $1 million. Man, that's a once-in-a-lifetime opportunity. Now, speaking of magic, there is plenty of handful of magicians this year on America's Got Talent Season 17. Now, we are actually right now in the semifinals of that show, and they have so many good acts, like a handful of them off the top of my head. They have this guy who he sings, right? And during his songs, he's so clumsy. He like his pants fall down. His mic gets tangled up. We have a comedian that has a disability, and he basically makes fun of himself. Now, there's also a couple of magicians, so the competition is intense this year. As well as that, they have special celebrity guests, and they have a bunch of golden buzzers happening this year. Every single episode, there's at least one golden buzzer. And even after the auditions in the quarterfinals, semifinals, what they have done has never been done before is they go straight to the finals. So this episode that was yesterday, they're only allowed 6 people. And plus the 4 golden buzzers, they're going to meet in the finals next week on Tuesday. Stay tuned to see who wins America's Got Talent. Will it be a magician? Will it be a singer? Will it be a comedian? Who knows? You have to stay tuned and find out.
0: Well, Lambros, maybe you could do some magician stuff and put me on a beach.
2: I mean, if you're thinking about magic, let's talk about a couple days ago, Starbucks collab with Snoopy. What can we say about that? People across the world, they were lined up at 4 in the morning. Me personally, I was one of those people that secured one. But 4 in the morning, who could imagine that you're waiting in line to potentially get a cup collaboration Starbucks with Snoopy? These single $40 cups are retailing for about $100 on eBay. Along with Pokemon cards, the collection craze in 2026 is insane.
0: Hold on right there. Stay tuned for the next part. Thanks for listening to WMNF's HD4 radio channel, Spartan After Dark, your weekly dose of Spartan soul. To wrap things up, we talked about the reboots in Hollywood television. Is 2026 the new 2016? How a single artist like Taylor Swift can dominate everything? Having the love of Florida. This was your host, Naya.
1: And Holly.
2: And special guest, Lambros.
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0: Hi, this is Fourth and Fantasy, a show produced by Spartan After Dark on WMNF's HD4 radio channel. I'm Lily Bouchard, and we're going to break down everything NFL and specifically fantasy football. And we're going to talk about where we're breaking down our teams from this past week, quarterbacks that stood out, and also if our fantasy decisions really beat the test today. We have our co-hosts.
1: I'm Dylan DeAndrea, senior at the University of Tampa.
2: I'm Enzo Vitale, and I'm a junior at the University of Tampa.
0: And I've already got a few players I'm buying in on this week and how our teams did. We're going to start in with, how do you guys start with your love of your teams, and how did that build?
2: Since I'm from New Jersey, I found my love for the New York Giants because my dad grew up a fan, and ever since then, I've just followed the same teams that he's followed.
1: Being from Chicago, the Bears has always been a big part of my life, even though a lot of years of disappointment. Trust me, there's plenty of years of disappointment with them. I've always stuck with them, and growing up, it's always been bear down in my household.
0: I'm a Patriots fan. I've always been a Patriots fan. I'm from New Hampshire. I'm lucky enough to say that I experienced the dynasty. I got to experience a lot of wins. We had a little bad streak for us, but we went into the Super Bowl last year, and hopefully we can do it again this year. Coming up, starting off with our biggest takeaways for this week for the NFL, which teams actually look good, which ones we should be worried about, and which quarterbacks are already making a statement. But first, we're getting some music going. We're listening to Fourth and Fantasy on Spartan After Dark, and we're going to play All I Do Is Win by DJ Khaled.
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0: All I Do Is Win by DJ Khaled. I feel like that always gets you in a good spirit, gets you going for the day.
1: That's definitely a song that can get you moving.
0: And I'm Lily Bouchard along with Dylan D'Andrea and Enzo Vitale. And we're back on the Fourth and Fantasy at UTampa Spartan After Dark, broadcasting on WMNF HD4 Radio. Now let's get into football. What teams do you guys think look good on the first week?
1: Well, I'm going to say I'm from Chicago, so I'm going to go with the Bears. They didn't just win. They put up 59 points, 552 total yards, and they impressed me. Their offense was very well strong. Defense needs some work. Penalties, we got to limit those as well.
0: How are you, Enzo?
2: I was pleasantly surprised with the Giants because after last season, they didn't play well at all the whole time. So Jackson Dart kind of took it away and ran with it in week one versus the Cowboys, which I'll get into later.
0: Yeah, and honestly, how about quarterbacks?
1: Obviously, I'm going to go with Chicago Bears, Caleb Williams. He looked great this weekend. I'm not going to lie, though. Jackson Dart, he put up some good points on fantasy as well.
2: He did indeed. On ESPN, he put up 26.6 points, which is a big increase from last
1: year. I'm not going to lie, though. Jackson Dart, he put up some good points on fantasy as well.
2: He did indeed. On ESPN, he put up 26.6 points, which is a big increase from last year.

0: And for you guys, what NFL team are you worried about? Send in your answers. We love to hear it from you guys. And coming up next, we're going to be talking about conversations of fantasy football, which players are going to stock up, which players are we worried about, and some start or sit decisions for your fantasy team. And we have We Will Rock You by Queen coming up next.
1: Spartans After Dark.
2: Spartans.
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6: I'm Lily Bouchard with Dylan and Enzo, and this is Fourth in Fantasy on Spartan After Dark, WMNF HD4 Radio. We talked about what happened around NFL, but now it comes to the most important question, our fantasy team. How did it affect us the first week, and what are our players doing? What's one player you guys want to start and watch specifically?
7: Specifically, once again, I got the Chicago Bears, so I have Caleb Williams. He had a huge week, 21 for 29 passing, that's 72%. 269 passing yards, 2 passing touchdowns, no interceptions, unlike May over there. 65 rushing yards, 2 rushing touchdowns, and he put up 34 fantasy points just in week one itself.
6: Yeah, that's impressive. How about you, Enzo?
8: So going off Jackson Dart, he had 26.6 points in week one against the Cowboys with 230 passing yards. He also threw 3 touchdowns and no interceptions. So really good stuff from him, and I hope to see that stat line continue as the season goes on.
6: Honestly, a player I think that should be in the lineup is Trevon Henderson. He missed week one with an ankle injury, but he's back with full capacity. He brings like an explosive element, I feel like, to the Patriots offense. Fantasy is like a flex conversation for week two, but I think it's definitely a player you should be looking on for your lineup. And what's one player you guys think should sit after the performance of week one?
7: I'm going to say my sit is Colston Loveland from the Chicago Bears. After coming off a hot season, despite having 59 points in week one, he finished without not even a single catch. That's pretty concerning for my fantasy, but, you know, it's only week one, so I'll give him the benefit of the doubt.
6: For me, I would say it's probably Mac Hollins. He's so hot and cold. He's not trustworthy, and only 2 catches with 4 targets. If that was on my fantasy team, I would sit him.

0: How about you, Enzo?
1: I'm not really sure who to sit because there's still a lot of season left. And as we know with the Giants, there's a trend where they start off hot after winning the first week and then they just hit a downfall once the midseason goes on. So we'll kind of see what happens.
0: Yeah, I feel like it's definitely hard to predict this stuff only after week one. But a big prediction I feel like that plays into the factor is quarterbacks. This is a topic I've been wanting to avoid as a Patriots fan. But for quarterbacks, it's always interesting because they can completely change how people view a player. And Drake May, after the performance he had after week one.
2: Yeah, he wasn't just throwing to New England. He was also throwing to Seattle, let me tell you that much.
0: It kind of gave me a little bit of PTSD from the Super Bowl last year with the panic of the 10-3 lead he blew. Yep. Three interceptions just in the fourth quarter. I feel like he gets rushed and he just feels the need to just let the ball off of his hands.
2: Yeah.
0: I say butterfingers.
2: Week one will give you the benefit of the doubt. Yeah.
0: How about you guys? Who do you think for the quarterbacks?
1: Still rolling with Jackson Dart. I mean, he's a force all over and I think he can pass that on to his teammates left and right. So
2: once again, it's Chicago. We're going with Caleb Williams.
0: And I know you guys mentioned a little bit after the Giants, after missing most of the 2025 season with a torn ACL for Malik Nabers.
1: Mm-hmm.
0: Do you want to mention more about that?
1: Well, in week one, he showcased himself pretty heavily. And with that, like I said earlier, he's been a force already. So he was a key player that they missed last year. But now that he's back, I think they're going to be rolling.
2: Yeah, I was reading up. Apparently, he was worried to get hit. Apparently, his coach had to give him a little shoulder shove to continue his momentum.
1: Before the game, he actually wasn't sure if he was going to play or not. And then he just gave him the okay.
2: Yeah, well, he looked pretty good. So,
0: and a question for you listeners is panic or patience? What is a player that you are panicking about on your fantasy team? Or are you having a little bit more patience with, hoping to advance in the next couple of weeks? And for our teams, we all experienced a little bit of injuries. My biggest injury for the Patriots is definitely AJ Brown. He suffered a high ankle sprain, huge name, after catching three passes for 26 yards. He was placed on an injured reserve and is expected to miss at least four games, which is really going to affect us into the early season. I know. Also, for you guys had some injury reports.
2: Yeah, unfortunately, Roma Dunze, before the game, calf was one of the Chicago's notable injury concerns entering week one. He was limited in prior practices and officially listed as questionable, but after the Carolina game, he looked pretty well.
0: How about you, Enzo?
1: Like I said earlier, Cam Scadaboo's playing really carefully, and I think they're going to take it slow with him and interchange running backs throughout the season and see how he progresses.
0: Yeah, totally. And next time on Fourth and Fantasy, stay tuned to see if our predictions age well. Did your fantasy team do good in the future? And which ones you'd rather never talk about again? I'm Lily Bouchard along with Enzo Vitel and Dylan DeAndre on UTampa Spartan After Dark, WMNF HD4 Radio. Thanks for listening and we'll catch you next time.
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0: Today we're going to be talking about Sydney Sweeney's controversial ad, whether everyone wants to become a TikTok influencer, and whether fall is actually a season or is it just an aesthetic now. But first, we're going to be starting with Sydney Sweeney and the ad that has people asking, when does sports ads stop being about sports? But first, we have Ain't in LA by Adela, a new rising pop queen.
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0: 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I'm Natalie.
1: I'm Lily.
2: And I'm Lily J.
0: Now let's start talking about A Rising Ad by Miss Sydney Sweeney. For those of you that are unfamiliar with this ad, it is a sports ad for a betting app. And Sydney Sweeney did an ad with them where she is not wearing a lot of clothes and she's saying that it's just sports and all this. And it's been very controversial, especially when it's been coming to women. People have been saying that it's sexualizing women in sports. And there's been a lot of creators going on TikTok and talking about it and just saying that it's offensive to them. Livy Dunn did a TikTok about it too. What do you guys think about it?
1: Yeah, I mean, this ad has definitely brought a lot of controversy and so many women athletes have spoken out against it. But honestly, in my opinion, the ad, while yes, I don't agree the idea was the best, it did what it was supposed to do. It was supposed to be playful. It got people talking. It got the attention that it was looking for. And Sydney Sweeney wasn't trying to portray herself as an athlete. She was just being Sydney Sweeney. So
2: yeah, I agree. I think it kind of comes down to like, is negative attention better or worse than no attention? Because yeah, obviously it wasn't really a good look, but I had never heard of this company before. And now at least I know I'm one more person in the world who knows what it is. But I mean, I kind of have a negative light towards it. I don't really know though.
0: Yeah, I think it's definitely interesting. I personally don't really support it. And a lot of people, I've seen a lot of things on TikTok about guys being like, well, you girls are just jealous of her. And I have to disagree with that because Sydney Sweeney has done multiple ads. She's done one with American Eagle. She's done one with a soap brand and now this. And all of them have been very controversial. And there are plenty of artists out there and influencers out there that make, you know, ads that where, you know, they're wearing an underwear brand, Kim Kardashian, Skims, you know, and I don't have a problem with them. I support them. I think Sydney Sweeney is advertising to men too much and she's got this connection with men and she's failed to create a sort of connection with women. And that's why women have taken so much offense to her things. Meanwhile, if let's say Kim Kardashian did an ad like that, or even like Taylor Swift, people would probably look at it differently because they've created a connection and this kind of trust with women and like in womanhood, you know?
2: Yeah, I also think like her being known mostly for Euphoria is also just kind of not a good look because that's such like a, I don't really know what the right word is, maybe like raunchy would be a good word. It's just not like a good role model show. And then you have her here wearing no clothes, advertising something that I just kept seeing things online where it's like she could have been wearing clothes, like it would have made no difference.
1: Yeah, honestly, I'm just confused by like why her team is telling her to do these things, and even after she does them and she doesn't get like the right reaction, her apologies are not.
2: Yeah, and she's always saying like she doesn't want to be sexualized and stuff, and I think it's kind of hard to not be when you're doing that type of thing.
0: I think it's also really interesting, like American Eagle, I get that, but a lot of people that she's done and like collaborated with are kind of like people I think like influencers would collaborate with rather than like a television star. I feel like she could be doing a lot more.
2: Like how you're saying with Kim Kardashian and stuff, Tate McRae is also like, I think it's Calvin Klein. She's actively doing commercials like that. But I just saw one yesterday where she was like dancing and she's a dancer. So she was dancing and things and all of the comments were like, now this is an ad that I would support. And it's almost like a very similar situation, but you can tell the intentions are so different.
1: Yeah, I think Calvin Klein especially does a good job about making those types of ads, but like in a tasteful way. Mm-hmm. Same with like how they did a campaign with like
2: the brand where they could be wearing like that type of
1: it
2: like,
1: makes sense.
2: Less clothes, it makes sense, but for like a sports gambling company or whatever it actually is, it doesn't really seem necessary.
0: Yeah, it's like time and place. But we want to know what you guys think. Did this ad actually sell you on Novik, or did you just remember Sydney Sweeney from it? That debate is definitely not over, but we're moving from celebrity advertising to something almost every one of us has seen on our For You page. But first, we're going to play some Beyonce for you, because who runs the world? Girls.

0: Lily, which is, why does everyone want to be an influencer these days? I see people who have like 50 followers making get ready with me's, posting their day in the life videos, fit checks. And honestly, I'm just really confused by all of this. What are your guys' thoughts?
1: I agree. I feel like even just in my dorm, I'll be walking by people and I'm like, I saw you on my For You page 5 minutes ago, which is definitely kind of odd. I think I understand it, but it comes to like, can you make a career out of it the way that I think Tampa is such an area right now where so many people are trying to do that. And I think a good example that we were definitely talking about was like Alex Earle, where she did that kind of stuff in college and then it did work out for her. But how many people really think that that is like going to end up being the end result?
0: Yes.
2: I mean, I think it is possible to make a career out of it. And I think it's also just important to make sure you're monitoring what you're posting so that, you know, like your future employers, they're going to be seeing this. So if you are building a profile where you're showing your healthy lifestyle, how you're living, I think it can really be helpful. Even if you're not going to blow up on TikTok, it can be very helpful for future employers to see. We have to remember they're always checking our digital footprint. I mean, and I think for other things, like right now I'm making a day in my life because sometimes it just like helps me get out of bed. It helps me be productive. And as like unfortunate as like, oh, I need like some people to see what I'm doing for me to actually want to do something, it's like a form of motivation to some people. I also know a few people, some of my friends, they do like the TikTok ad shops and stuff. Yeah. And they get like a bunch of free like PR, which like even if you're not making like millions of dollars, like even getting a free outfit is pretty cool, you know?
1: Yeah, I agree. I also think sometimes it's cool to see what your friends are doing who aren't necessarily near you. Like, I have a friend from high school who posts Day in My Life all the time, and she only has like our friends from high school on her account, but it's still kind of cool just to see what she's up to in other states.
0: I do agree with that, but sometimes I feel like it's taken too far. Like, I've been to concerts before and have seen like people pull out ring lights and start recording themselves, and I'm just like,
1: yeah, I think that's a
0: time
1: bit
0: and place. Like, it's enjoy the experience. It's about the experience. Like, don't post everything. Like, sometimes things can just be for yourself.
1: Or like how you said, you were saying with the digital footprint, like I'll have people who come on and they're like, get ready with me to go out for the fifth night in a row. And it's like, all right, like, I just feel like you're putting a bad look on yourself and you're doing it voluntarily. Like, I don't know. I think it's an interesting way, but I do agree that definitely there can be a healthy balance of posting things, but also just doing things to do things, not to see what, like, have other people see it.
2: Yeah, there's this one girl from UMiami that I think is trying to be the next Alex Earle, but her whole thing is about going out and being like kind of messy and like,
0: yes,
2: like, I don't know, she's giving me the ick a little bit. But I mean, yeah, like, she's had issues, like she couldn't join a sorority because of it, and like she's gotten talked to by like the dean and stuff. So like, I think there definitely needs to be a healthy balance. And also, just like, aside from your digital footprint and what other people will see, for your own mental health, like, some people are out there like posting them crying and all this stuff, and it's like, some things like you should keep to yourself, and like, you do just need to like be with yourself sometimes.
0: Yeah. We want to know your guys' thoughts. At what point does documenting your life become more important than actually living it? And would you actually want to be a full-time influencer, or would you rather keep your life off the internet? And now for a TikTok influencer that made it out of TikTok, we've got Miss Addison Rae for you.
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0: That was Diet Pepsi by Addison Rae, and you're listening to Spartan After Dark, WMNF HD4 channel, and I'm Lily G.
1: I'm Lily.
2: And I'm Natalie.
0: Okay, before we go, we have one very important question. Is fall actually a season anymore, or is it just an aesthetic?
2: I think it's still a season. I mean, personally, I know all of us are from the North here originally, and it's definitely hard, like, trying to feel like that fall feeling in Florida. I mean, even if I put my Uggs on and I drink a pumpkin spice latte, it just doesn't feel the same to me. I feel like that cold weather, the leaves falling, like that's essential to fall.
0: I agree. I feel like it's basically just still summer. Like I got something pumpkin the other day and I was just, I don't know, it just didn't feel natural. I felt like I was drinking pumpkin spice in the middle of the summer.
1: I honestly feel like fall is becoming more of like an aesthetic on TikTok. You see all the moms and like girls our age posting the Christian Girl Autumn content on TikTok. Everyone's getting their pumpkin spice lattes from Starbucks. Everyone's wearing Uggs. A lot of people go to pumpkin patches to get all their Instagram pictures. I just feel like it's very about the aesthetic and not about just like being an actual season.
0: And I feel like it's hard to have that aesthetic here when the leaves don't really change and you don't really have the same, like I live by a lot of farms at home, so I have pumpkin patches everywhere and like hay rides and stuff, and it's just not the same if it's, I think for me it's the weather a lot. If it's hot, then it doesn't really feel like.
2: I've definitely been getting like major FOMO from all my friends still up north, and like I do agree, like definitely like when I see TikToks of like that fall aesthetic, like I want to feel it, but like when I try to do it, it just doesn't, just doesn't feel the same to me anymore.
1: Well, if you go to Hyde Park, I know they like try to bring that aesthetic and they have like their pumpkin patches, but yeah, it's just not the same when it's 90 degrees outside.
0: Yeah, and everyone's like walking around in their bathing suits and coming back from the pool, and I just think it has more of a summer feel. Maybe it'll change within the next couple of months when it gets like a little bit colder, but I don't know.
2: Yeah, hopefully.
0: Next up, we're gonna listen to Miss Taylor Swift with her top hit All Too Well.

0: That was Taylor Swift, or should we say Miss Kelsey? And you're listening to Spartan After Dark on WMNF HD4 channel. I'm Natalie.
1: I'm Lily.
2: And I'm Lily J.
0: So whether you think that the Novik ad crossed the line or was simply smart advertising, one thing is clear, it's definitely got people talking.
1: And maybe that's the bigger question with TikTok. Are we creating content because we enjoy it, or are we starting to experience our lives through the lens of what will look good online?
2: And apparently we still haven't decided whether fall is a season or a personality trait. But you can keep the conversation going on our TikTok and Instagram, Spartans After Dark, and let us know what you think about today's topics.
0: I'm Natalie.
1: I'm Lily.
2: And I'm Lily J. And you've been listening to Spartan After Dark on WMNF HD4 channel. Thanks for hanging out with us, and we'll see you next time. Have a wonderful evening, and don't forget to tune in next time.
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10: And good afternoon, Ed. Welcome to the one and only Rhythm Revival, everybody. Let's see if we can get this little thing going right here. It's not working, fellas. What's the matter with my, what's the matter with the mill? There we go.

The dude that smells Brisenberg, the man with the plethora of pusillanimous pontification. So buckle up your seatbelt and assume the position. It's time for the Reverend Billy's

0: pleasure to be back here with you on a beautiful Friday. If you hear any noise, it's me and the boys. Yours truly, Reverend Billy C., the one and only P-Daddy. Come on and say something now, brother.
1: Hello, everybody. Thanks again for tuning in to the Rhythm Revival.
0: And we want to thank him for last week and tuning in and helping us on a tremendous pledge drive. Marvin?
2: Billy, I'm rolling my bloodshot eyes at you. How do you like them?
0: Those are...
2: Thank you.
0: Those are right up there in the top five.
2: We're going to put this in our podcast, so make sure you subscribe to that, kids. And here's the thing, Billy. I'm just overwhelmed by the response, not just from last week on the show, and thank you for everybody that pledged, but it's Skipper Smokehouse. We had the biggest crowd ever, your birthday party, and we all did the Martian hop, doing a big conga line. It was a lot of fun. We are just so pleased that this show is as important to you as it is to us, Billy. We love this show. I don't know about you, but I spend minutes a week getting ready for this show.
0: Well, don't you know? Riding on the way down here, I'm throwing CDs around as I'm shifting lanes from 75 to 275. It makes it that much more exciting. With that in mind, I got that itchy, twitchy feeling.

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2: And welcome back to the Rhythm Revival. We started it off with a good set of boogie there. We heard Itchy Twitchy Feeling, and then we heard, I'm going to dedicate that to my buddy Damon. Damon, if you're listening, that one's going out for you, and I hope you feel a little bit better as it goes along. We're going to place our hands on the radio right now and send out the healing vibrations. Yes, because friends, we were there with you, Damon, but for the grace. So thank you so much for listening.
3: His accent on the word "but" there.
2: Exactly.
3: I got it. Can't get nothing past me. We got wearing bloodshot sunglasses gets everything.
2: Just and then we heard What's the Matter with the Meal, which there is a dozen versions of it. We've heard it done by Muddy Waters. We heard the Bob Wills version. Memphis Minnie does a version of it, and
3: it's one of those songs you hear country version, western swing version,
2: right,
3: blues version. Everybody does it because everybody hears the same song from different avenues. You know, you got farmers growing up listening to WLAC and maybe the local stations that play some black gospel music on Sundays, and then you got everybody listening to the Grand Ole Opry.
2: Yeah, exactly.
3: Hillbilly Hit Parade.
2: Yep. And then we heard Cherokee Boogie by the great Moon Mullican. And we're going to be doing a feature on Jerry Lee Lewis. What?
4: And there are some damn good versions of Cherokee Boogie as well.
2: Yes. BR549 and some other fellas do it. But
3: Hank Williams did a great version.
2: Yes, he did?
4: Yes, he did.
3: On a transcription disc. I've played it on the show.
2: Oh, that's right.
3: Interrupting you for.
2: No. Dodge the pen
4: still
2: as it flies.
4: The champion interrupter of all time.
2: All right, Marvis Interruptus. Yeah, that's right. So, well, listen, though. Let me get that point through that we are going to be talking about Jerry Lee Lewis a lot today. And anything you read, anytime you read anything about Jerry Lee, and he's very tight about, you know, I'm an original, I'm the one, but he always gives credit to Moon Mullican. He on live shows, and you know, he grew up listening to him.
3: I have a fistful of Moon Mullican 45s. Going to try to work one in, original King 45s, and Billy, from 5 to 5:30, all Sun Records, Jerry Lee Lewis, all 45 RPM.
2: Like the old song says, cause me to weep and moan. We're going to play a little gospel right now from our favorite little bebop, Reverend Robert Ballinger, got wrote in on the windstorm. Here we go. Come on.

0: I'm gone. Young Jesse.
1: Yeah, baby.
0: Hit Getting Split. Before that, we heard, what did we hear before? Oh, and we heard I Need Your Love So Bad by the great Percy Mayfield, great writer, and that was him singing. And God Rode In on the Windstorm. Man, that Ballinger, you know, he's got the gospel guys, you know, the regular gospel call and response going with his backup singers, and then they got this whole bebop bass line.
1: Boy,
0: going,
1: it's Willie Dixon.
0: Yeah.
1: Willie Dixon playing that, and the great thing, the crazy thing, it always amazes me how good all that stuff sounds. He recorded it so well. And it amazes me that people have pictures of every animal they've ever owned, every lunch they've ever owned. There's not one picture of Robert Ballinger.
0: I know. There are certain artists. Avery Parrish, the guy that did After Hours up until about 5 years ago, there was nothing there. The one picture I found was Bull Moose Jackson.
1: Don't call him Bull Moose. That's a turn off to the ladies.
0: Right. Anyway, you listen to the Rhythm Revival, and we're here with you every Friday from 3 to 6. We have a ball. And what's the number they can call in if they have something they want to talk to us about or a request, P-Daddy?
2: 813-239-9663.
0: And our
2: operators are standing by. That
1: and we're taking Waffle House news tips, Billy.
0: Oh, okay. All right. Hang on. Yeah. Well, hang on just a second. Let me get you a little background Waffle House music here. All right. Here we go. Sorry, wait. Let me back this up here.
1: Sounds eerily similar to the last song.
0: Yeah.
1: That was like the follow-up.
0: There we go. Okay.
1: And Billy, you notice I'm wearing my official, let me stand up for the YouTube channel folks watching, my official Waffle House shirt, Billy.
0: You got me one of those, too. Those things are great.
1: Brings a tear to a grown man's eye. Every time I go out with it, I get comments. Some of them actually good. All right, here we go. The Waffle House news, we've got the Statesboro Blues at the Waffle House on Eddie Rushing Drive in Statesboro, Georgia, right off of 80. A 57-year-old man claiming to be an official waffle detective demanded in a loud, belligerent voice that he should get a discount on his pecan waffle platter as a professional courtesy because, you know, he was an official waffle detective.

0: And who we got back there in the news booth?
1: Thank you, guys. It's Megan Fair, and good afternoon. I'm here with your WMNF news headlines at 3:30. A University of South Florida group is calling for the school to protect its immigrant and undocumented students. Connor Japp is one of the protesters.
2: So I'm a member of Tampa Bay Students for a Democratic Society, and we're out here to protest the recent ban by the Florida Board of Governors against undocumented students in higher education in Florida.
1: The protest comes after an agreement from the Florida Board of Governors to ban undocumented students from state universities and USF's 287G partnerships with U.S. Immigration and Customs Enforcement. According to the Higher Ed Immigration Portal, roughly 8,000 undocumented students graduate from Florida high schools each year. Last month, the Florida Board of Education also banned undocumented students from career and technical education programs. These include classes for careers like nursing assistants, plumbing, massage therapy, and others. Fort Myers residents are bringing their fight over toxic gas pollution to the courtroom. Lawyers are representing over 50 people who are suing the American Contract Systems in Lee County, dozens of whom have cancer. The affected blame a medical stabilizer called ethylene oxide for their illnesses. According to the Tampa Bay Times, this is a colorless, odorless gas used to sterilize medical equipment. The residents say that for years, they were never warned that the nearby plant was using harmful gas near their workplaces, schools, and homes. American Contract Systems opened two plants that reportedly use the harmful gas. One was located near Tampa. Both sites closed last year. October is Breast Cancer Awareness Month, and healthcare providers are using the opportunity to highlight the importance of breast cancer screenings. WFSU's Elijah Cross spoke with Tallahassee Memorial Healthcare breast surgeon, Dr. Shay Everidge.
3: Dr. Everidge says the most common symptom of breast cancer is no symptom at all. That's why she recommends women start getting annual mammograms at the age of 40.
4: Mammograms are one of the only imaging modalities that exist that actually has been shown to decrease the risk of death from breast cancer. And so it is worth getting your mammogram every year, because the smaller we catch your cancer, the less we have to do to get it taken care of, and the more likely you are going to survive from that diagnosis.
3: But Everidge says, outside of screenings, there are caution signs to keep an eye out for.
4: Things to look out for if maybe you're not quite a mammogram age, or if you've already had a mammogram but now these symptoms are popping up. So nipple discharge. Bloody is more concerning, but any nipple discharge that's new to the patient needs to be worked up. Anything that you can feel in your breast that's outside of your normal kind of breast contour, that's worth getting worked up.
3: She also added that any skin changes, like rashes, are worth mentioning to your doctor as well. According to the Center for Disease Control, breast cancer is the second most common cancer among women in the U.S. For WFSU News, I'm Alaysia Cross.
1: The Florida Department of Health is moving forward with its push to remove the requirement of 4 vaccines for children entering schools, but has dropped its attempt to expand exemptions for its immunization requirements. This proposal has been in play for over a year, according to the News Service of Florida. The exemptions that are currently in place must be based on religious tenets and practices. Vaccines for hepatitis B, the chicken pox, Haemophilus influenza type B, and pneumococcal conjugate would no longer be required under this proposal. The Florida chapter of the American Academy of Pediatrics says they are, quote, remaining concerned about the state's move to weaken its vaccination mandates. Traffic is slow approaching downtown Tampa on I-275 South and I-4 West. Tonight, there will be showers and thunderstorms before 11 p.m. and a cloudy low in the mid-70s. Tomorrow, we'll see scattered showers and thunderstorms before 4 p.m. with a cloudy high near 88. I'm Megan Fair with the WMNF News headlines at 3:35 at 88.5 FM and WMNF.org.

0: 88.5. I mean, that's one of the craziest records I found in all these 45s I inherited. That's the flip side of 1,000 Miles Away and Rama Records by The Heartbeats.
1: Oh, gosh.
0: But I played it next to the sensational Nightingales. I'm so happy. First of all, we're very happy that you support this show and we're able to do what we do. Billy, we got two deluxe turntables here I can play these 45s on. You know how many radio stations in the world have turntables? Not many.
1: Really? They don't anymore? The regular mainstream stations?
0: They don't have
1: stations?
0: CD players, Billy.
1: Jeez.
0: I mean, it's just kind of crazy. So to be able to play these 45s on the air, and we heard I'm So Happy to Sensational Nightingales, and Billy, The Heartbeats were trading vocals like they do in gospel. That sounded like it could have been
1: came right out of there.
0: Yep. Gospel song, and all these guys started singing gospel.
1: Well, and you know, like I heard, there's a Coaster song that's on the flip of one of their big hits, and I heard it, and it's a song by a gospel group, and it's just, you know, again, the word, Hank Ballard himself told me, he said, yeah, I stole all kinds of stuff from them cats.
0: I've interviewed many different editions of the Coasters, and I always start out by talking about the Dixie Hummingbirds, and it opens up a whole world.
1: Yeah.
0: Right, because that's what they all grew up on.
1: Right.
0: That's what they aspired to be before they, you know, sold their soul to the devil.
1: Yeah, well, I had a conversation with somebody just shortly, a couple of minutes ago, about Elvis, and he was saying him, you know, stealing, and I said, no, I said, and he's never given credit for the fact that I said some of his earliest and best work was when he was doing traditional black quartet gospel. And I said he did it well, and the people that wrote those songs, like Peace in the Valley, they got paid a big chunk of change to have Elvis record them.
0: And, you know, the thing is, Jerry Lee and Elvis both wrestled with the rock and roll being the devil's music. How can you get the Heather's famous tape we've played on this show of Jerry Lee yelling at Sam Phillips about, you can't save souls singing rock and roll. Anyway, but we got Jerry Lee coming up, but here's a little... There's some things even crazier than Jerry Lee Lewis. And we're going to play one of them right now.
1: Uh-oh.
0: This is a rendition of a Jerry Lee Lewis song. And I'm from West Virginia. Pete Daddy's from Chicago. Reverend Billy. Weight unknown, height unknown, parts unknown. But here is a Jerry Lee Lewis song to get us warmed up for 5 o'clock, a half hour. Jerry Lee Lewis, The Rhythm Revival, WMNF.
2: Oh, God. Why don't you open up, honey? 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All the cats at a high school rockin'. Honey, get your Bobby shoes. 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

0: KMNF 88.5. It is a rockabilly version of Maybelline. 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
0: Who was that? That
2: station
0: was
2: that everybody in the office can agree on.
1: Wait a minute. That was...
3: You know him, you love him.
1: Try, go ahead.
0: I'll give you a clue. His real name is Martin David Robinson, born September 26, 1925, in Glendale, Arizona. Johnny Cash said that this guy was his favorite. He said there was no greater country singer. This guy taught himself guitar in the Solomon Islands during World War II.
1: Sonny Burgess?
0: Nope. In the early 50s, he had a TV show in Phoenix, Arizona. Had Little Jimmy Dickens on his show, and Little Jimmy Dickens said, "You got talent, boy, or come to Columbia Records."
1: Marty Robbins.
0: Exactly correct. Go figure. Marty Robbins, a World War II veteran and a NASCAR driver. And all that. Just all that.
1: And probably the best live entertainer ever on the Grand Ole Opry. He was incredible because he would always do everything and he would get ready and say, "Thank you all, you've been a great crowd." And before he would do El Paso.
0: And here, you know, why did he do Maybelline? You're asking, what a weird choice. 1955. It's original 45. Billy, that record is 71 years old, the same age as me, and you're 72.
1: Yeah, yeah.
0: So here we are, 70-year-old guys playing 70-year-old records on the radio.
1: And they still sound great.
0: And here's the thing. So Marty Robbins was doing country.
1: Right.
0: Not rockabilly. There wasn't rockabilly. He wasn't having any success. He goes on tour in Florida with Elvis Presley.
1: Oh,
0: well,
1: how about
0: like
1: that?
0: Like in The Wizard of Oz, all of a sudden things are in color. Elvis is doing that song. It had just come out by Chuck Berry.
1: Right.
0: Marty rushes back to the studio. They don't want to record it. They said, "Oh, we're just going to do this. We'll make you happy." A country song on the other side. That was the big hit. Top 10 hit.
1: And that song originally came from...
0: Well, Maybelline eye products.
1: Well, it came from, yeah, but the song was originally based on Ida Red.
0: Right.
1: And they're in the studio and they couldn't think of the name.
0: And in fact, Chuck Berry wanted to call it Ida Red. Letter Chess said, "We'll call it Maybelline." They were going to spell it M-A-Y-B, you know, like the lipstick. Then he realized he was going to get sued. And so in the Chuck Berry version, it's M-A-B. But in this version, it's M-A-Y.
1: You know, wow.
0: Hillbilly record, okay. Who's going to sue us?
1: Yeah, right.
0: All right, let's have one more. I know this is one of your favorite Marty Robbins records. All about a woman, Billy.
1: Oh, God.
0: It was the devil on the rhythm revival.
1: Oh, yeah.
0: It's the Spanish guitar, man. Marty Robbins, so great.

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1: Oh, Billy, if you study hard, you might just make it. All right. Marty Stewart, named after Marty Robbins, because it was Marty Stewart's mom's favorite singer. Born September 30th, 1958. Billy, he's 10 years old. He goes to see Bill Monroe. And Bill Monroe asks, "Do you want to play mandolin, son?" And little 10-year-old Marty, "Yes, I do. I want to play just like you." And Bill Monroe, father of bluegrass, invented it. Hands him his mandolin pick and says, "Here you go, son. This will help you." And that's at 10 years old. And then by the age of 13, well, let's hear it for ourselves with Lester Flatt, Flatt and Scruggs, 13-year-olds.
2: Bless your hearts. Thank you so much. We appreciate the nice applause. We're going to feature our little mandolin picker now, 15-year-old from Philadelphia, Mississippi. Any of you teenage girls that want to take him home with you after the show, that'll be fine. Does a great job with one of our buddy Bill Monroe's numbers. You better do this right, because Bill's going to be listening to you back there. It's called Rawhide.

0: 7:45, a happy
1: if
0: organ.
1: That doesn't make you smile or something wrong.
2: I like the way you played that mandolin. My name's Cheryl.
0: Can I visit your bus? It only take 10 minutes. It's from the Dave Baby Cortez album called Lips Are Lips. And we got more coming up, including a half hour All 45 Sun Records tribute. Jerry Lewis here.
2: Look at this.
0: WMNF, Tampa.

0: yeah, yeah, yeah, yeah, yeah. That's the way we like it right there. That was Louis Jordan and his Timpani Five. Actually, it was just Louis Jordan. Well, it's still under the name Timpani Five. Louis Jordan and the Timpani Five. That was LMA, Come On In by the great Washboard Sam. And then Big Best from Key West. Man, and you wonder, that's Key West and back that far away, huh? I mean, there was, well, no, what was it they used to play on the Chitlin circuit? There was an American Legion Hall or something like that. Remember when we were doing B.B. King and they talked about he used to play in Key West at the Legion Hall?
1: Think about it, especially back then, that's like, what, about a six-hour drive from Miami one way?
0: Oh, my gosh. Back in the day, what do you think, man? Paul, that would have been...
2: Two-lane highway out to Key West, probably 4 or 5, probably, back then.
1: Well, if you stop and get a burger.
0: Yeah, and there was no... I mean,
2: there's no stopping on that bridge.
0: You had Key, and, of course, well, and then Key Largo, where they made the movie. And then you had Alamorada, which I played there one time, and I found out Alamorada came from an old Seminole word meaning too drunk to even make it to bike week. So,
2: how did I never know that?
0: At any rate, I want to hear one more. There's one here called Cat Scratch, and I want to hear that. That's another Louis Jordan. Can we do that? You guys be okay
1: with
0: that?
1: Yeah, we should explain. You know, Louis Jordan, along with the Ink Spots and Louis Armstrong, the first African-American artist, the Mills Brothers, and pretty much are on the same label, Decca Records, to cross over to the mainstream, to break out of, you know, being a race artist. And Louis Jordan did it like when nobody else did. And then when rock and roll comes out, of course, he was playing that shuffle rhythm for, what, 20 years before that?
0: Sure, sure.
1: Then when rock and roll comes out, I can play this stuff, better recording technology, and you can hear it. Turn up the electric guitar, turn up the bass. But Louis Jordan, you know, was still too old to be a rock and roll sensation. But he still was a great Las Vegas entertainer and pretty much played in Vegas to the rest
0: right
1: of
0: to the
1: his
0: very
1: life.
0: End. He was in, I think, Reno when he passed away. And you know, the thing is that rock and roll, again, that was teenage music. That was the first, I think, if you look at it, I'm guessing that was the first music that was all really teenage.
1: Absolutely. Marketed to the teenagers. And by the way, it was a 45s. Adults didn't care for 45s. They like albums. They like 78s, transistor radios, technology. It all came together. And like Ruth Brown said, rock and roll was born when white kids started listening to rhythm and blues
0: on the transistor radio. And that was one of the big pieces of technology that changed the whole game. Okay, so we're going to play one here that for the countryside was one of the songs that kicked the whole thing off. The great Arthur Guitar Smith from Charlotte, North Carolina, where Arthur Guitar Smith Studios in later years would produce all kinds of hits. This is Arthur Smith and the Guitar Boogie.

0: 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He brings his blend of jazz, soul, and R&B influences to Clearwater for an evening of live music. 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

0: I just love being able to drive down here and listen to music like that, and I'm so happy to share it with people. I mean,
1: you're not going to hear that anywhere else. We can only do it with your help, and thank you so much for supporting this show. It really is overwhelming. That was what, Tuxedo Junction, written by Erskine Hawkins, who right. also wrote
0: After Hours, and that was the Earl Bostic. I mean, the Earl Bostic version of it. And
1: before that, Lionel Hampton, right? I mean, Lionel Hampton, Illinois Jacquet, doing Flying Home. That's, you can say that maybe the first rhythm and blues record of all time.
0: And we heard Guitar Boogie by the great Arthur Smith. Then we heard Cat Scratching by Louis Jordan with Mickey Baker on guitar and Sam Taylor on sax. Ham's Boogie Woogie by the great Lionel Hampton and his band. And then, Tuxedo Junction. And it just, you know, it's like there's some stuff in there I had never heard, or stuff that we don't normally play, because, you know, you play this for and you go, God, this guy was incredible. So,
1: well, I got a stack of unknown 45s going to play next. And then, and then from 5 to 5:30.
0: You know, you play this for and you go, God, this guy was incredible. So,
1: well, I got a stack of unknown 45s going to play next. And then

0: rolling into state universities.
1: We demand that USF end their 287G agreement. We demand that they protect immigrant and undocumented students. And we also demand that they no longer allow Customs and Border Patrol to recruit on campus at career fairs.
0: The 287G agreement is a partnership between the university and U.S. Immigration and Customs Enforcement. It delegates specific federal immigration enforcement powers to campus police officers. These include things like checking Department of Homeland Security databases, questioning people about their immigration status, and transferring them into ICE custody. JAP shares that their organization has had successful demonstrations in the past, one even leading to the cancellation of Customs and Border Protection being on campus.
1: It takes a lot of work. It takes a lot of people, too. Any student from USF is welcome to come join us and, you know, become a part of this movement.
0: According to the Higher Ed Immigration Portal, roughly 49,000 undocumented students are enrolled in higher education institutions in Florida. On Friday, the Department of Agriculture and Consumer Services announced a $3 million deal to keep residential and commercial development of nearly 375 acres of cow operations in Polk County. The county will provide about $750,000 toward the cost of the conservation easement deal on the Walter Farms land. The department uses conservation easement deals under the Rural and Family Lands Protection Program. This allows existing agricultural operations to continue in exchange for restricting future land development, according to the News Service of Florida. The land, along the northern shore of Gator Lake, includes a forested tract, improved pasture lands, and buildings for agricultural and nursery plants. Republican Senators Rick Scott and Ashley Moody introduced a new bill that would halt future oil and gas drilling along sections of Florida's Gulf Coast for military training. WMNF's Maley Frick has more.
2: The Protecting Florida's Offshore Military Readiness Act seeks to place a moratorium on any oil and gas production in the Eglin Gulf Test and Training Range. The area covers roughly 120,000 square miles of the eastern Gulf of Mexico and is used for military weapons testing and combat training. Republican Senators Rick Scott and Ashley Moody proposed the bill, emphasizing how drilling in these areas could negatively interfere with standard military training operations. Ocean advocacy organizations, like Oceana, support the proposal because of the restrictions it places on oil and gas production near the Gulf Coast. Oceana's Deputy Field Director, Hunter Miller, spoke about the environmental concerns that come with offshore drilling.
3: Obviously, with oil spills and pollution and infrastructure and all the things being incompatible with our white sandy beaches and abundant ocean wildlife, Floridians have consistently not wanted to see any new oil rigs expanded off the coast of our state.
2: The proposal must be reviewed by committee before it can be voted on. For WMNF News, I'm Maley Frick.
0: Earlier this week, Florida Power and Light filed paperwork with utility regulators. They claim that the company's rate structure approved in November 2025 already complies with a new state law on data centers. The law is SB 484, which mandates that Florida won't bear the additional costs brought by new large-scale data centers. FBL states the 2026 through 2029 rate structure requires data center applicants to fund a study to evaluate the project's feasibility and cost. According to the News Service of Florida, they must also agree to fund 100% of the cost of new power generation needed to support their project and build. The Florida Public Service Commission must still review FPL's compliance filing. Traffic is slow approaching downtown Tampa on I-275 South and I-4 West. Tonight, there will be showers and thunderstorms before 11 p.m. and a cloudy low in the mid-70s. Tomorrow, we'll see scattered showers and thunderstorms before 4 p.m. with a cloudy high near 88. I'm Megan Fair with the WMNF News headlines at 435 at 88.5 FM and WMNF.org.

0: WMNF 88.5, the Rhythm Revival. Billy, any idea what that was?
1: No, as a matter of fact, that's really good. I knew the first one, that was the Nightingales.
0: Right,
1: the
0: Sensation Flip Side. Nightingales, right. That was Peacock Records, world's greatest spiritual label, says so right on the label.
1: Yeah,
0: so,
1: man,
0: you know it's true.
1: No argument.
0: That was the great Charles Epps. Rock That Boogie, twist version on the Brosh Records label out of Milwaukee, Wisconsin, Billy. It's Midwest rock and roll.
1: Fabulous. Yeah.
2: Polka, polka, polka.
1: Wow.
0: Undescript Brosh Records. What do you say we played the other side called Shake That Thing?
1: Sure.
0: I've never heard it.
1: Yeah.
0: All right, get the dump button ready.
1: Okay.
0: So I should probably put the... Explain what I'm doing.
1: Go ahead. He's queuing up the record. And then
0: I'm not going to cue it up. I was going to start it up with the needle on it. Don't try that at home.
1: All right, here we go.
0: This is...

0: 88.5, Reverend Billy, probably the first time in the history of the known universe, a twofer by Charles Epps.
1: That's great.
0: I mean,
1: I really like that guy.
0: And that was that a Wynonie Harris song, Billy?
1: Yeah, it was a Wynonie Harris tune originally, and you know, just a little bit slowed. They slowed it down just a little bit, but the way they did the shake that thing, and then the call and response.
0: It says Charles Epps wrote this song.
1: Yeah, right.
0: Good one. And Robert Hill wrote the other side. Anyway.
1: Good stuff.
0: We got some something here for P. Daddy.
2: All right.
0: He lit right, almost enough to wake him up. I got another obscure 45 by AC. Who is AC, P. Daddy?
2: Albert Collins.
0: That's right. Albert Collins, born, like many of us. Leona, oh, he's born October
2: Leona,
0: 1st.
2: Leona, huh? Texas.
0: That's right. In October. Why do you love Albert Collins so much? P. Daddy, Reverend Billy, a huge Albert Collins accolade. The soul man loved him, too.
2: I think there's two kind of people. Those that love Albert Collins and those that didn't see him. And that's in a nutshell.
0: Did you ever get to see him?
2: Yeah, Skipper Smokehouse. I can tell you the date, January 31st, 1990. And when he did that thing with his 1,000-foot guitar cord walking all around
0: the Which is
2: place,
0: the old guitar slim trick that, you know, a lot of people do. Buddy Guy does that.
2: Seven-piece band, two horns, keyboards. Debbie Davies was playing the other guitar at that tour.
1: Yeah, I talked to Debbie. Debbie and I do a Zoom meeting every week with some other musicians.
2: Hey, really?
1: She talks about working with him.
2: She used to put one of his songs on every album as a tribute.
1: She can tear it up.
2: Yeah.
1: She seriously play that guitar.
0: You got a 45 here by Albert Collins from 1972. By the way, Albert Collins, you know, he learned to play the guitar from his cousin, Lightnin' Hopkins. Not too bad. And
1: okay.
0: He had another cousin that taught him how to play in open tuning, which once he latched onto that, there was a whole new world that he went crazy about.
1: What an open tuning is when you tune it to, like, say, an E major chord, then you can play the instruments and you don't even have to do anything. You can play it, and then, like, when you want to play the F chord, A chord, you move it up to the particular fret and you bar it. Now, what this is good for is for the guys that like to slide and do the bottleneck, is they don't have to worry about it. They can just keep running it right up and it will stay in tune, and it just sounds great. Elmore James would tune everything into D. Now, a lot of the old guys, just to mess with the others, because again, most of these guys were illiterate or barely literate, they would tune to all these weird D minor and things like that, which is why guys, it took years for some guy to figure it out in Finland. Oh, yeah,
0: But that's especially why they did it. Robert Johnson would face the wall rather than people steal his licks. Anyway.
1: Exactly.
0: Albert Collins, Tumbleweeds Records 45s. 45 is the only record that can take care of your business. The great Albert Collins. We played at Albert Collins 45 a few months ago, P. Daddy, remember Snow Cone, part two.
2: That's when he was in his heyday.
0: Another four. This is a couple years later. He's all washed up. We're going to play it anyway. Here we go.

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0: 88.5 from 1965, Reverend Billy. It's a 45. Take me back to the old days before. It almost sounds like he's talking about AI.
1: Yeah.
0: I mean, how far ahead of his time was that? That was, we played the Collins brothers, Albert Collins earlier, moments ago, and Tommy Collins, born September 28th, 1930. And Tommy Collins, a lot of people don't know the name, but he was a big architect of the Bakersfield sound.
1: Huge. I saw him open for Merle Haggard, and he got in trouble for telling the joke on stage that was more one for the nightclubs. But Tommy Collins did, did he do It Tickles?
0: Yes, that was his big hit on Capitol in 1956. I have that. I was going to play it, but I got something else here. He also wrote If You Ain't Lovin', You Ain't Livin' by Fairly Young, and then later, a big hit by George Strait.
1: Oh, wow.
0: How's that? And Buck Owens did a whole album of his songs. Merle wrote a great song about him called Leonard, which is Tommy's real name. And he left the music business in the early 60s to be a preacher. And he came out in 65, and that song we just heard, Take Me Back to the Good Old Days, first song he did.
1: Well.
0: And speaking of Merle Haggard, he wrote one of my favorite Merle Haggard songs we're going to play right now. This is just like an unbelievable song. Tommy Collins, such a talent in so many ways. But check us out. A song called Carolyn by Merle Haggard and the Strangers.
1: It's great.
0: Written by Tommy Collins. And the Rhythm Revival. It's an original Capitol.

Now, I know that some of you men folk have been out on your job, and your so-called friends, they'll come around and tell you that somebody's at your back door. But don't you worry, 'cause if you

0: everybody. Sing along. It's the original 45 Rivervale King Records. Great Moon Mullican. And Billy, you can say without Moon Mullican, Jerry Lee Lewis would not sound like he did. And speaking of 45s,
1: oh, yeah.
0: Played 45 and No Kind of Man, Jackie Harris on Chess Records. And up next, after the news, Billy, a bunch of Sun 45s. You're holding one in your hand right there, an EP. The way Jerry Lee Lewis was meant to be heard. We got it coming up right here. WMNF, Tampa.

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0: WMNF 88.5, the Rhythm Revival, Reverend Billy. Moments ago, we heard that by Moon Mullican, the original version there, to Sun 45, Jerry Lee Lewis version. What can you say about those two versions back to back like that?
1: That's rock and roll right there. That's where it turns the corner. You can hear it going from the western swing of Moon Mullican, and it was, again, Moon Mullican, you got to remember, couldn't get airplay on the country stations because they say it sounded too black.
0: And he couldn't get on the black stations because he sounded...
1: Because he was a hillbilly, right? And Jerry Lee had that driving piano. The one thing you can hear on these records, you can hear his left hand. You can hear that just knockout Haney's Big House Boogie Woogie.
0: And, you know, we've got this EP, a Sun Record EP. I want to thank my buddy Pat for giving me this. He gave it to me framed. I unframed it just for this show.
1: Good.
0: After the show, Billy goes back in a frame. And EP is four Jerry Lee Lewis songs. And I know we got some readings, but maybe you could read just the back of that 45 before we launch into this EP of Jerry Lee Lewis. It was stuff off his first album.
1: This is off
0: the back of the Jerry Lee Lewis Great Balls of Fire extended play Sun record.
1: You've just got to hear Jerry Lee Lewis to know what he's like. He defies comparison to any other singer, pianist in the history of showbiz because of his way of getting into the heart of a song and interpreting it from the inside out. It's uniquely Jerry Lee. This 21-year-old, originally from Faraday, Louisiana, and now from Memphis, is an absolute spontaneous in his showmanship. When he sings, it's with abandon and enthusiasm. The way he gives himself to a song makes the outcome so personal, it's almost embarrassing. Whether he's performing for the microphone alone or thousands of people, Jerry Lee is a fantastic performer. He likes to play and sing almost anything from rock and roll to spirituals, and each type of song, his magnetism is inescapable. This electrifying element that pulls and holds audiences was given witness to by a fan who wrote, "I play your record over and over until the record player gets too hot, then I take it over to a neighbor's house and we play it some more." Jerry Lee's individuality is an utterly natural, almost native singer. Wait a minute. Jerry Lee's individuality as an utterly natural, almost native singer is almost...
0: You know, Bill, I just want to interrupt you. The guy that wrote that, he didn't read that out loud, I guarantee it. It rolls off the tongue, for sure.
1: I think he's talking to like he meant something else. Anyway, as an utterly native singer, is most strongly felt in this album. Shut up, Peep Daddy. Strongly felt in this album on Mean Woman Blues, rounding out the foursome are Jerry Lee's biggest hits today. Whole lot of shaking going on in two blues ballads. I'm Feeling Sorry and Turn Around.
2: I got a woman, I mean as she can be. Yeah, I got a woman, I mean as she can be. Sometimes I think she's almost as mean as me. But I ain't bragging.

0: at the high school high.
1: Oh, yeah. WMNF 88.5, yeah. Rhythm Revival. You know, Billy, we play 45s all the time in the show. They jump out at you. But something about these Sun Record 45s. They grab me by the throat and just, like, hold you down.
2: Yeah, just hold it, man. They're just, oh. It's a wrestling match.
1: That was High School Confidential. It says here's another picture sleeve, Sun Record 45. Billy says it. Jerry Lewis plays it and sings it. In the controversial MGM movie, the same name, it says here's America's most scintillating young recording star.
2: Yeah, man.
1: And we've got a book here about Jerry Lee Lewis, and it's his own story. This is written by the great Rick Bragg.
2: Boy,
1: book. It's called Jerry Lee Lewis, and we've got a reading here by Reverend Billy.
2: It was coming together, said Jerry Lee. I sang in the clubs and cut my records. I cut them like I felt them. And it was all coming together the way it was supposed to. There was some hard work still I had to do. Sure, I did, but I think all of them, Beethoven, Brahms, and all of them, felt it when it was coming together. Billboard, in its reviews of new country music, seemed to agree, calling his new single Crazy Arms exceptionally strong and flavor-packed with a powerful feeling for country blues. The song he wrote himself, Into the Road, was another honey right in the rhythm groove and abetted by the same piano beat, distinctly Smart Wax. It is a senseless thing to ask him if he was ever surprised by any of it. He finds such a thing to be a questioning of his abilities and mildly insulting. Yeah, I thought it would happen. I think I always knew it would happen. That was my goal, to be on top of the world. The day the Billboard review came out just before Christmas, Jerry Lee sauntered over to Sun to see Sam Phillips. He had a good car and some rock and roll clothes to play in, but no big money yet. He had no intention of letting another Christmas pass him by as a poor man. I just wanted to show my family a nice Christmas, he says. Sally, he told the secretary, I need to talk to Sam. What about, she asked. I need to borrow $300, he said. No, no, no, no, no, she said. Don't do that. He'll have a heart attack. Sam was tight as bark on a tree, recalls Jerry Lee. He finally courted the man in his office and said, I think you can afford to loan me $300. I'll tell him so I can go home for Christmas. Phillips looked at him for a moment and nodded his head. He would later say he understood Jerry Lee better than most people. But he certainly knew if you promise a boy like Jerry Lee you're going to make him a star, you better do it quick or at least be willing to advance him $300 on the future you predicted. Sam knew, said Jerry Lee. He knew I was a money-making venture. With that piddling amount of money, Sam Phillips bought a little patience from a consummately impatient man. Not just then, but for years and years to come. In that moment, $300 meant the world to Jerry Lee. He could take it and show his mama and daddy and his people that he had hit the big time at last. The money to come, checks with so many zeros he could barely comprehend, would, in an odd sort of way, just mean less.

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2: 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And Obsidian. Plus this year, Alexis Brooke Williams graces the stage as our host and MC. 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

0: Southside. Great Balls of Fire, Jerry Lewis. Always country. Reverend Billy, you got another reading here from the Rick Bragg book.
1: This is about Haney's Big House, which is the place where it all starts for Jerry Lee Lewis. The Big House, Faraday, 1945. The church ladies walked faster in the 500 block of 4th Street. They didn't want to see the sun set on them there. That conflict, as old as Eden, had been burning on the black side of Faraday since the first guitar man jumped from a freight and played for his liquor between Maryland and Carolina Avenues. Now and then, a few brave preachers washed in the blood and bulletproof would set up near the nightclubs and hold church in the twilight. They warned that Satan lurked in the drink and lewdness and would come among them to sift them as if wheat. Well, the pull of sin was strong, and the people swarmed to 4th Street after dark. They stepped out in spats and pearls from big Packards and rattling Model A's, or stumbled from a trailways bus searching for this one place where the brimstone smelled a lot like good barbecue, where the shrieking and wailing had a rhythm to it and a wild kind of joy. Here young men played the blues with tiny bags of graveyard dirt tucked into the bodies of their guitars, and fine women moved in a way that the human backbone should not allow. The best of these clubs here, or the worst, depending on your affiliation, was a place called Haney's Big House, one of the biggest venues for blues and R&B between Memphis and New Orleans. And when the preachers railed about the devil's music, this is precisely what they were talking about. The first time little Jerry Lee climbed to the window to look inside to see what the shouting was about, he knew he belonged there, and no matter how golden his hair, and he would never really make it back to the other side.

0: with standard military training operations. While the bill is focused on military readiness, ocean advocacy organizations like Oceana support the bill. Its approval would mean more of the Gulf Coast area is protected from the environmental consequences of drilling. Oceana's Deputy Field Director, Hunter Miller, spoke about the proposal.
1: We have seen Senator Scott and Senator Moody introduce this legislation, which would protect parts of the Gulf of Mexico and essentially protect the Eglin Gulf testing and training range from offshore oil and gas leasing. We definitely welcome that bill because it protects Florida from dirty and dangerous offshore drilling.
0: The proposal must be reviewed by committee before it can be voted on. At the University of Florida, researchers are trying to create more efficient ways to remove invasive Burmese pythons in the Everglades. A new study found that removing certain pythons has a bigger impact on efforts to control the snake population. WUFT's Tess Lippincott has more.
2: Florida has been trying to remove invasive Burmese pythons for years. Now, a new approach from UF may make that more efficient. Researchers say they use snake behavior and demographic information along with machine learning to target specific snakes. They found that large reproductive females are most likely to impact the population. Alex Romer is a lead author of the study.
3: We can take all these different pieces of information and look at them and how they interact with each other, and that gives us a better idea of where these snakes are actually going to be, which humans kind of struggle with.
2: Romer says for now they find and remove snakes about 25% of the time, but Romer hopes this approach will better target their removal. I'm Tess Lippincott in Gainesville.
0: Hot dogs are a big deal in America. The National Hot Dog and Sausage Council estimates that we eat 7 billion of them per year. But those hot dogs come at a cost. Animal rights advocates say the pigs and cows that are used in hot dogs usually come from factory farms where they are subject to low living standards. Meat also has a massive negative impact on the environment when compared to plant-based alternatives. That's why PETA is teaming up with a St. Pete vegan hot dog restaurant called Naw Dogs. They'll be outside Tropicana Field before the Rays playoff game tomorrow, giving away 400 vegan hot dogs.
4: There has never been anything more annoying to me than not being able to eat a vegan hot dog at a baseball game.
0: That's Jenny Howe, the founder of Naw Dogs. She says that this promotion will be good for people who are wary of plant-based meat substitutes.
4: It's user-friendly. It's not a scary thing for most people to try a vegan version of. So I think it's so cool that they're, you know, combining those two things. Like, here's a hot dog. You're going to a baseball game. Try this one. If you like it, there's a shop down the street. Go get more.
0: PETA said the mascot, Tommy Tofu, will be handing out the hot dogs while wearing a Rays uniform. Traffic is slow approaching downtown Tampa on I-275 South and I-4 West. Tonight, there will be showers and thunderstorms before 11 p.m. and a cloudy low in the mid-70s. Tomorrow, we'll see scattered showers and thunderstorms before 4 p.m. with a cloudy high near 88. I'm Megan Fair with the WMNF News headlines at 5:35 on 88.5 FM and WMNF.org.

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1: And welcome back to the real and one and only Rhythm Revival. We heard Jerry Lee in a later manifestation of his career, which was a long career. Today I Started Loving You Again. And he went from being, we'll talk about that in a second. Then we heard Jesse May by the great J.P. Soares, and I was privileged to write the words to that song. And then he did the music, and Ann Harris did that just incredible violin solo. And then we heard Amos's Boogie by Amos Milburn. You listen and you say, "Guy, it sounds like Jerry Lee," especially those those triplets up at the high end, exactly. And Amos Milburn was one of the guys that came through Haney's Big House on a regular basis. I'm just trying. We always like to connect things on here, and anytime, like especially if Marvin will play a feature like that, if it has a connection, and I can play something and say, "This is where it came from," it's good for you because then you can connect up and go, "Oh, okay," you know. And so we like to show how everything is connected here.
2: And we play Amos's House Rent Boogie as our theme song at Skipper Smokehouse. And thanks to everybody for pledging last week. We were overwhelmed, Billy, overwhelmed at your birthday party at Skipper Smokehouse. We played some Amos Milburn and Jerry Lee Lewis, and just a great time. But I'm looking at this book, this Rick Bragg book, real quick. You know, Elvis was very upset when he went into the Army. He didn't want to go. He goes to Sun Records. He knew that Jerry Lee Lewis was going to be taking his place as the next rock and roll sensation. And Elvis was crying. And here's the thing. Elvis, you know, went into the Army because Colonel Parker. Yes. And that's what it says here in this book. I'll tell you the best part. Elvis is crying. He's going, "Jerry Lee, you can have Elvis. It's all yours. It's all yours. The teen idol thing, I'm going into." And he's going to come. He's going to do movies. He's already set up. And Jerry Lee Lewis is looking at him and goes, "Well, if it's that important, you know." And then Elvis says, "Well, Jerry, how come you're not getting drafted?" And this is the best part. Jerry got his notice, and he's wadded it up and threw it in the Black River, his draft notice, and he never heard from the draft board ever again.
1: Well. Well, listen, we're going to send one out here to Sister Patty. Hopefully she's still listening way up there in West Virginia. She always likes this next group. We'll play it for you right now. Patty, Bill Deal in the Run.

0: Saturday Night Fish Fry, Little Tommy Brown and the Four Students, Thrill Is Gone, and Bill Doggett, Honky Tonk Part 2. What are we doing this weekend, P-Daddy?
1: You know, I've got a wine tasting, rock and roll, jazz something, baseball party going
2: He's
1: on.
2: He's doing that right now. He was doing that in the parking lot before he came in. I'm going to see...
1: You're not supposed to say that.
2: Jerry Outlaw, an amazing musician. In fact, for years he had a band called Bogus Pomp. Reverend Billy played Frank Zappa music. He's playing it tomorrow night in St. Pete Beach. So I'm going to go with my neighbor and check that out. Looking forward to that. It's going to be fantastic. Billy, again, what a great time we had at Skipper's Smokehouse this past weekend. Your birthday, Skipper's birthday, and celebrating the people that support this show. And again, it was overwhelming.
0: It was great. I'm going to be at Cottonmouth Soul Kitchen this Saturday night.
2: And you'll be solo at the Soul Kitchen.
0: Yeah, I'm going to be solo. Damon is going to get things taken care of there, and he'll be back in action pretty soon, but I'm looking forward to that. Listen, I'm going to play this song here, this album by Charlie Hayden and this is Thad Jones. It's Charlie Hayden and Hank Jones. Piano and bass, and it's just a little instrumental of a song that we all know. My mom really liked this. I'm going to play this for her and for all you other folks. This is, you'll like this.

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1: P. Daddy, don't you see had dulcet tones like that? Think of the chicks you can get.
2: I know, right? I mean, if I only had it.
0: No, well.
1: You know, I love that Swing Low, Sweet Chariot. It was a conversation between the
0: beautiful
1: bass.
0: Oh.
1: And
0: I know.
1: Words fail me.
0: Yeah, and it just shows you. We played that, you know, the romp and stompin' version by the Golden Gate Quartet. We played the one by Elvis and the Jordanaires, who just about jumps off the turntable. And then, you know, you take the whole different groove. Thank you all so very much for being a great audience, as always. We love you very much. We'll see you next week. On behalf of myself, P. Daddy, Marvelous Marvin saying we'll plant you. Reverend Billy saying we'll plant you now and dig you later, because you're nothing but a fine fox, a little fat sweet potato. What do we got coming up after this?
1: We have got the Big Soul Party, Steve the Hitman Williams, a legend, and a whole night of great music right here on WMNF Tampa.

Welcome to Revenge of the Synth. I am Ashley. I've got a really good show for you guys this morning. A lot of brand new music, finally. You just heard Das Mortal, Drain Me, which is brand new. Coming up next, I also have a new one by Code 7 Activate.

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And Tommy 86, Sequential Slavery, the Dan Terminus Remix. I just want to give a huge shout out to everybody that donated last week for our Fall Fun Drive. We made our goal and then some. So thank you to Impulsor, Michael, Bradley, and the person that was anonymous. Yeah, thank you guys.

0: changing so rapidly. With each change in electronics, it brings something new. So this is not a passing fad. It's a very tough dollar. It's getting tougher. It's not easy. But we all want that same buck.
1: Video games, in a sense, are addictive. Not like drugs, more like the need to jog.
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This is Airmake with Game Changer. Before that was Wolf and Raven, The Heist off of Renegades, which is a fantastic album. 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I want to shout out Tim for helping me. 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

This is The Midnight with American Online. This was a request from Justin. LVSA and Beach Dolls, My Own Hero. That song's been on repeat. Luke Hash, Alone Together, which was a request from Impulsor. Miami Nights, 1984, Overclock, which is brand new. And Eli Arson, Laser Castle.

guys. Feels so good to be back with you again this week. Another week gone by. And it's our cycles. We just go back and forth every week, up and down through our same old habits. And it feels like as we go through these cycles, we just keep ending up in the same place over and over again. But cycles are not circles, my friends. They are spirals. So as we go through those iterations over and over, we'll find that eventually you do end up in a new place, right? Life changes, things grow, things wilt, and all things eventually, of course, come to an end. Just as this wonderful show is coming to an end tonight, this is Above and Below's final show, and I'm DJ Benny, taking you through one last ride. This is my swan song. Okay, so this is a real special set that I wanted to be a culmination of everything I've done and all the creativity I've put into making a show that is about the ups and downs, going through these waves of emotions. And I picked my songs very carefully this time. And I didn't pick songs based on what I should pick or what I thought were the most obvious. I wanted every song to be that yin-yang of competing emotions that really gets my blood boiling. And I wanted those individual yin-yangs to make one big wave of a yin-yang. It's a macrocosm made up of tiny microcosms, right? It's a real special set. There might not be any Radiohead or Alt-J or some of the classics, but it's honestly, I think, my best set. The best I could possibly do for y'all. So we had Memories of Memories from the Tunic soundtrack to open up, but we are not just being sad today. We're partying, okay? We're celebrating this awesome show, Above and Below, starting off with one of my favorite set openers to get the party going. It's the 25 Hours a Day remix of the classic Phoenix song. It's Listomania on Above and Below, WMNF Tampa. Let's get it!

that was Girl of My Dreams, Midwest Accordion Emo by Anatole Muster, following Sizzy's Aquatic Ambiance, and College is a Real Hero, featuring Electric Youth from the Drive soundtrack. Just playing my all-time favorites there, right in a row. This is Above and Below. You're listening on WMNF Tampa, and this is the Swan Song. It's my final set, and putting a lot of love into this, guys. Really, really focused on transitions this time around, and I gotta say, some of the best transitions I've been able to, I think, pull off. It's real special for me, and I hope you're enjoying the experience. So we started with some real peak heavy house stuff, and we've dipped down into some ambient synth, into some more acoustic with that accordion beauty right there. And now we're gonna start slowly working our way up into folk music, but first by way of my favorite little acoustic bedroom pop song to play on the show. Really beautiful number by Hazel English. This one's called Baby Blue.

was McLusky, of course. My all-time favorite punk, post-punk, heavier rock group. And I've played them pretty much every set. Of course, on my first sets and most of them following, and had to give them one last shout before...

is that's something. That really got me going, man. That is Snarky Puppy, the Big Ugly. And if there is any title to sum up life like that, man, the Big Ugly, that's it. And like everything is, it's so horrifying and rough around the edges, and that's what makes it so beautiful. Like the life we live. That's why I love the Law of Paradox, which is one of the laws of alchemy that I base this show off of. This is Above and Below, and this is the Swan Song. I'm DJ Benny taking you through one final ride through all my favorites that I got to play for you guys. Only one song is not a repeat that I've played before. That's coming up a little later. But man, before that, we had No One in the World by Locust, and then the Gum remix of Reality Emotion, our last little house EDM peak for you guys. That is the last peak for EDM, so hope you partied while you could. But this right here, get ready, it's the last set. This is one last ride for you guys for the next 20, 30 minutes. So listen with open ears if you can. I really love doing this. And it's a love that's like, I tried to put that into this last set, into all of these songs, but it's a love that's so like intense and ephemeral. I could only really compare it to a sunset. But first, let's hear a song about finality. And just one of the most perfect songs I think ever recorded right here by Yesayer from Amen and Goodbye. This is Prophecy Gun.

That's it, guys. Done and dusted. Ended on one of my best notes for me. My only swerving, L1011. Soundtrack to the traveling I'll hopefully be doing soon. I can't believe this is it. It's been such an incredible 9 months. I can't even begin to describe how much of a dream this has been for me. It's been a dream of mine for the past like decade and a half. I never thought I'd actually get a chance to do it, but I had this idea in December of 2024, driving all the time, shuffle constantly on, and just giving myself to like accepting the shuffle and hearing how energy states would change. And realizing, like, this is, like, what alchemy's about. It's about, like, feeling vibrations and accepting it all. And I knew, like, I needed to make a show from this. It was very important to me. And I was like, I'm the one who needs to do this. That's how I felt. And maybe if I try for a little while and go to WMNF, eventually I get a show. But it all happened so fast. I really want to thank Sam, our music programmer, for bringing me in and letting me do this and just giving me full creative freedom to really get to experiment and play for you guys. Thanks to Nate Diggity Dog and Cool Aunt Cindy for being fans. It's crazy to have like fans of like these real DJs who are like kind of staples, you know, and me just being some schmuck who got in here. I feel so, so grateful. This has been such a fun ride. And, you know, this show's always been about, you know, the unity of all things and everything from the positives to the negatives. They're all part of the singular light of consciousness that makes life so beautiful. It's all part of one song, We Are Together. And even though it was all perfect and I wouldn't have done anything differently, and it's a great experience, you know, it's that human element. We all just always want a little more. So with that being said, I will miss you guys very much. I'm DJ Benny, and this has been Above and Below. I'll see you guys around.

0: It is great to be alive. My name is Nate Diggity Dog, and I am here with Jess G. Good morning, Jess.
1: Good morning, and happy Monday to you all.
0: Happy Monday, and we are having fun because this is our fun drive. 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And we have a goal of $750 to raise in the next 3 hours.
1: Ooh-wee.
0: We can completely, absolutely do that. We could actually knock it out pretty quickly, and then we could just hang out. And
1: That sounds like a nice idea.
0: Yeah, absolutely. Very, very good. I want to shout out to Tim and Mike B for their show, Body Rock. They came up just a little bit short, so you could also consider putting your donation to Body Rock. But if you want to support the Vortex, V-O-R is the show code. You can select that from the drop-down menu. And what you can do right now as a Vortex Voyager is you can make all of my dreams come true by supporting WMNF Community Radio. And
1: we have plenty of swag items to help.
0: We have plenty.
1: Thank you with.
0: Yep. You can take a thank you gift, and that is what you can do right now.
1: We'll go into that later.

0: Rose and Africa Bambaataa. It's the music, and that is what we are all about as we voyage deep into the vortex. Before that, we're all right. Supergrass, we're going to be all right if you donate to community radio. 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And we have a $750 goal to meet. And we have a challenge from Anonymous. So we need five callers. That's 813-238-8001. Jess G., do you think we can get five callers?
1: Five callers at this time of the morning. Yes, I do believe people are out there and they're working and they're traveling and they're having insomnia problems like I do.
0: For sure.
1: So yes, a good use of your time would be to give us a call at 813-238-8001, or if you're kind of quietly chilling out, you can also go to the website at WMNF.org and hit the orange donate button, pull down the menu there that you see, and earmark your donation to the Vortex, and we'd be very grateful.
0: One of the advantages to going online, WMNF.org, is you can see pictures of the thank you gifts that you can receive. Of course, the main reason you want to donate is because you believe in community radio, the spirit behind what we do, but it's also cool to get a gift. We'll go into it in specific detail, but there's some very nice looking shirts. There is a plush bear. There's a bento box. There is whole lots of different things you can look at. And if you want to ask detailed questions, you can call and our trained volunteers will help.
1: Intrepid volunteers.
0: Yeah,
1: intrepid
0: just
1: phone answers that we have trained.
0: And just
1: I'll be happy to answer your.
0: As a reminder, we are all volunteers. Me, Jess, the phone answerers, we are all volunteers. And we do this because we believe in the mission of WMNF, supporting independent, not only music, but also news, public affairs, opinions, discussion involving the community. Where else are you going to be able to do that? And I would say it is more important than ever. And that is combined with the fact that we lost a substantial amount of funding.
1: That's right. We are going to be 100% community supported now.
0: Correct.
1: Which is even better in a lot of respects. For those of you who really aren't aware, WMNF was actually not founded with that federal funding. We came onto it later in the 90s, and so we have been supported by tax dollars since then. So we did it before, and we can do it again. This community has been very, very generous, and we love you.
0: And with
1: that, it's your time.
0: In mind, we are going to listen to the Rascals, People Got to Be Free, from Freedom Sweet. And then after that, we're going to listen to one of our favorite bands here on the Vortex, and that's Southern Avenue, is going to tell you about, we have so much love for you, Vortex Voyager.

0: And that applause is for DJ Bass, who gave us our very first donation of the show, a generous $10. That's Basil from Largo. Very good. Good.
1: Thanks, Basil.
0: Yeah, good friend of the show. Absolutely. Good friend of WNF. Big supporter. Huge thanks. And we're going to keep it going. So much love for him and all the other community radio supporters.

0: And so much love is what we have for you, Vortex Voyager. And that is why we are coming hat in hand, asking for support. Jess G did the math. We need $250 per hour, and we are ready. We have volunteers who are going to answer any questions you could possibly have about WMNF or the fund drive thank you gifts. And you can call 813-238-8001. We have a challenge. We need five callers, and we have one caller so far. So we're going to help get that $75 challenge with your help. And one great way, many of us are members and take advantage of this, is the Circle of Friends. If you would not really want to pony up a larger amount, maybe you would rather not donate $100 today, right now, you could donate $10 this month and every month, becoming a sustaining member as Circle of Friends.
1: And that's really, really helpful for the station as well. It helps us budget. It helps the budget in order for people to become sustaining members with $10 a month or $20 a month donations. Because we can count on that money coming in from month to month. So it really helps us out a lot. And it's barely, you can do it at the five, come in at the $5 level. $60 a year is very reasonable for most people.
0: Yeah, it's something that, you know, if you know that you want to support the station, which you do, if you are somebody who's listening right now, you clearly are involved supporting the station, and you could do that for $5 or $7 or more if you wanted to. You could, and that's something that just sort of happens automatically. You don't have to think about it very much. It just happens, and it really means the world to the station, and it keeps the station going. Like Jess said, it's, you know, something that we can rely on. And so almost all the thank you gifts, whether they're the shirts or the power bank or any of the, even the bigger ticket items like the patio paver, if you want to become a physical part of the station, you can use for the Circle of Friends. But what you can't get are some of the concert tickets that we are going to go over later. There are lots of different concerts that we can offer a pair of tickets to, and we're going to talk about that after this song. But those, because they're sort of one-time things, you have to donate that, you know, completely. So because we are encouraging you to consider joining Circle of Friends, if you are not already, we are going to hear one of my all-time favorite songs by one of my favorite artists, Billy Preston, and this is Will It Go Round in Circles on WMNF, The Vortex.
1: 813-238-8001.

0: Will it go round in circles? It will if you become a Circle of Friends donor. And even if you have already donated, you can either become a Circle of Friends donor or you can increase your Circle of Friends donation if you decide you would like to have maybe go for a bigger thank you gift, or if you just believe in the mission of WMNF and specifically the Vortex. My name is Nate Diggity Dog. I am here with Jess G. I want to give...
1: Good morning.
0: Going to give Jess a special shout out because she not only has covered the show when I've been out of town, but she actually covered the show last Fun Drive, which is a major contribution. And I really appreciated her a lot because I was out of town and I knew the show was in good hands. She's been a member of the volunteer here for years.
1: 21.
0: Absolutely. I didn't know if we were saying numbers here or not.
1: I don't mind. I'm proud of it. I'm one of the old guard now.
0: It's for sure.
1: It's amazing
0: absolutely.
1: How fast that time has gone.
0: Yes, absolutely. So 813-238-8001 is the number to call to help us reach this challenge. We have a $75 challenge. We need 5 callers. We have 1 so far. As I've said before, if you've listened, when the phone rings, there's a green light that flashes, and it temporarily turns the studio into a disco. And the more people that call, the more fun it is in here. So we want to get down, and we can do that with your support. 813-238-8001. I said earlier we were going to talk about some of the thank you gifts that you can receive. And this, to me, is the win-win-win-win. You can support the station and see live music. So let's talk about some of the

0: So number one for $88 a pair is the annual Tom Petty tribute show at Skipper's, which is my favorite place in the universe. And you can go to see local bands perform your favorite Tom Petty shows. I, of course, will be there with bells on. And you can see lots of WMNF volunteers and supporters like yourself. That is October 3rd. Also, WMNF's Halloween Ball is coming up October 16th. That's going to be a really good time. Lots of fun. And Mike B puts that on every year. One of my real favorites, Sonora Tukuki, they were at WMNF's Tropical Heat Wave, absolutely blew me away with their kind of psychedelic cumbia sound, and they're going to be with McKinley James on December 12th. All of those are $88 a pair, but then there's even more. But wait, there's more. Dillinger Escape Plan, October 29th at Janus. That's a $50 donation. A Very Broadway Christmas, December 20th. At the Duke Energy Center, at Mahaffey Theater, that's a $60 donation. 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Call now. What's the number? 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
0: Yeah, that's correct.

0: Hey, this is Kevin Steele from the Kevin Steele Band. I'm asking all you WMNF listeners to call in and go online to show some financial support for WMNF. 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Thanks a lot.
1: And that's Kevin Steele talking from the heart, asking you to support WMNF 88.5 because it is our mission to support the community with original news and public affairs, award-winning news reporting, supporting independent music locally, live music that is in town, and that is what we do here at WMNF. My name is Nate Diggity Dog, and I am asking for support to keep us on the air. Jess G is here with me.
2: I am.
1: She is. And she is just one of the many volunteers who makes all of this happen. And we last year suffered a major reduction in funding. And so now we are completely dependent on Vortex Voyagers like you. And that's why we do this a couple times a year, to get some support to keep us going. And I do want to thank a Vortex Voyager, and that is Susan Warford from Bellingham, Washington.
2: Oh, thank you, Susan.
1: And this is a support specifically for the Grandpa Floyd's Records segment that we play. My Grandpa Floyd gave me about 250 jazz records, and I still have not listened to every single one of them, although most of them I have, and going through and categorizing them, and almost always I can find a way to include Grandpa Floyd in the mix for our Vortex theme of the week. And we are going to do that right now. And this is Glenn Miller, his very famous In the Mood, trying to get you in the mood. Are you in the mood to go to WMNF.org? Select the show Vortex. VOR is the Vortex code. Or you can call 813-239. No. 813-238-8001. And that way you can talk to a Vortex volunteer who's going to be answering the phones and answering your questions about any of the thank you gifts or anything else that's WMNF related. Of course, I need to let you know you are listening to WMNF Tampa. That's 88.5. And we are now going to listen to Grandpa Floyd's record, In the Mood, by Glenn Miller.

0: 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This is human curated. This is music that we play because we love it. Then this station is for you, and you can call 813-238-8001. That is the Avett Brothers Kick Drum Heart. And you can see them live at the Bay Care Sound on the 10th with the Secret Sisters. We do keep some events on the WMNF ORG website. You can find out what's going on. And before that, of course, Tom Petty. We won't back down, and we will not back down on October 3rd at Skipper's. You can go to the WMNF website and learn all about that and buy tickets there. It is a great...
1: Or you can donate for this show.
0: That's true. You can do that too. You can donate $88. You can ask...
1: And get those Tom Petty tickets.
0: For sure. That is absolutely an even better idea. I'd like to talk a little bit about the Power to Public Radio t-shirts. There's two different shirts. Mm-hmm. There's a short sleeve one, which is a kind of a darker blue, and a long sleeve one, which is, I don't know what you call that kind of lighter color blue. What kind of color do you think
1: that is? I don't know. I guess a slate, maybe?
0: Yeah, maybe.
1: For the long sleeve shirt, it's just a slightly lighter color.
0: Blue's my favorite color, so, you know.
1: It's a real navy on the,
0: Yeah, for sure. And it, you know, real bold letters. It says Power to Public Radio, and that phrase is a little bit kind of in solidarity. We usually use community radio here at WMNF because that's kind of what we are, but public radio writ large is under threat all across the country. 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
1: Oh, cool.
0: Yep, I was the very first place that I was a volunteer, and that's really where I fell in love with public radio, was WORT.
1: I'm from Milwaukee, and our community radio station there is WMSE, which is out of the Milwaukee School of Engineering.
0: Yeah.
1: And that's been around almost as long as WMNF, since 1981.
0: Yeah, absolutely.
1: Mm-hmm. So we're all little public entities striving to serve our communities with good music and news and publicizing local events and covering local news.
0: Local issues.
1: Absolutely, because who else is going to do it but the people in our community? So
0: right.
1: This is your community radio station, and we have to support it. So,
0: and I am definitely primarily a music guy, but I learned so much from the public affairs programming at WMNF, things that I would really never learn otherwise. You know, conversation about issues that are important. Shows have important guests. You know, sometimes they're running for public office, or sometimes they have other, you know, initiatives that are newsworthy, but are not going to get covered in other ways. And, you know, that, again, a lot of thanks to Sean Canan, who is the newsroom, manager. And he, he has lots of support, both some paid staff, all other volunteers, and it is just a treasure what we have here, and we would hate to lose any of it.
1: That's right. Our music department actually has really been growing. As a matter of fact, we have two fairly new hires with...
0: Well, and that is important. You know, we are always trying to grow and change and adapt. The station is not what it was 5 years ago. It is not what it was 10 years ago or 20 years ago, even though we have volunteers who have been with the station that whole time.
1: Juanita.
0: Juanita. Yes.
1: Hurtado Huerfano.
0: Yes,
1: and,
0: absolutely.
1: And Valerie Small.
0: Yes.
1: Valerie Small is our latest hire, right?
0: Yeah, absolutely. And
1: had a brain blip there for a minute.
0: Yeah.
1: It's too early in the morning.
0: It is pretty early, but that's the dedication that all of the volunteers in the building have right now. And speaking of volunteers, we are all true believers, and that is my cue to play what, in my mind, is the quintessential WMNF song, and I am talking about Have Gun Will Travel's True Believers from their incredible album, Science from an Easy Chair. Have Gun Will Travel, the Burke brothers, and the rest of the band, they are incredible. Any chance you get to see them, you should. They're incredibly talented, and they're just great musicians, and they're great people, and they're supporters of WMNF. But all of us here, all of us who are engaged, this station would not happen without true believers like yourself. So help us meet this challenge. We still have we have four more callers that we need. So if you are a true believer, call 813-238-8001. Or you can... No, we only have three. We have three callers now. 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

0: 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We have volunteers standing by. We're going to kick it up just a little bit. And I would like to express my gratitude for you and all the Vortex Voyagers who keep the show going, keep the station going. We would be nothing without the community that supports us. We wouldn't have the fancy gear that we have that makes it possible for us to produce such fine programming, news, and public affairs. So this is gratitude.
1: That's right. And you can come in and check us out, too. There's many types of opportunities to do that. You can volunteer for a shift on phone answering during Fun Drive, or you can possibly get a guest host if you're interested in actually doing some picking some songs and doing some programming. We do have guest host opportunities throughout the year that you can schedule.
0: Well, think about how much fun it would be to come in and hang out here, pick the music. We could talk about music. You could speak on air as little or as much as you like. If you're somebody who, you know, has the gift of gab, you could talk a whole lot, or you could just kind of be chill and see how the whole thing happens. But if you are interested in it, or if you know somebody is, it makes a phenomenal gift. Absolutely. Birthdays, holidays, any reason at all, just a thoughtful gift for your WMNF lover in your family. And not only is it a whole lot of fun, but some people get their start that way.
1: Absolutely.
0: They get in here, they see how it works, and then it is sort of the bug, and then they really have an idea and they run with it. So for the rates vary depending on the show and the hour, but for this show, for a donation of $100, you get 1 hour of pure bliss and nirvana in the form of hanging out here in the heart of the Vortex. And just, we only need just a handful of people who want to come in and be a part of the show, and then boom, we would meet our goal.
1: That's right.
0: So think about that. And right now, we are going to express our gratitude with this number by the Beastie Boys from Check Your Head.

That is Good Times by Robert Randolph and the Family Band, because that is what we have here on the mothership as we venture into the vortex. I'm your captain, Nate Diggity Dog, with my co-pilot, Jeff.

0: SG.
1: That's right. This is a plane that we love to fly.
0: That is right. And this is the Vortex, where every week we experience a unique theme of music. And sometimes it's straightforward and sometimes it's a little bit more abstract. If you like themed shows, you also should check out Symbol and Sound on...
1: Oh, that's really a special offering from our one of our newest...
0: Jennifer Guest.
1: DJ Krihutz. Yeah, Jennifer Guest. Yeah. She does a fantastic job on that. It's different than any other kind of M&F show that we've had in a very, very long time, since she deals with the archetypal symbols of the songs and the artists behind them. And so it's almost like a public affairs show, similar to a public where the music is really deeply discussed with whatever theme she is choosing for that week.
0: Yeah,
1: it's amazing.
0: It really is. You could tell she is one of the volunteers who puts a lot of work and thought into it. You know, community radio, like any community, is made up of all different kinds of people, all different kinds of volunteers, and some, my friend Ben on Traffic Jam on Mondays, is very much like in the moment. He brings his box of vinyl, and you never exactly know where or how it's going to go. And that is very special in its way. And then you also have people like Jennifer who put a tremendous amount of work. And I hope she archives all of those shows, because every single one is so unique and so interesting, and the music choices are great, the way they connect. It's sometimes it's obvious, sometimes it's less so, and then she's tells you about it. It's just really super cool. It is the type of content that many people would subscribe to, but you get it as part of community radio, and that's why you should support community radio, so that you get amazing music.
1: Amazing opportunities to listen to really great stuff.
0: For sure.
1: Yeah.
0: Absolutely.
1: And you can get to it, of course, on not only on a digital radio or an analog radio, but through the phone app while you're traveling, or
0: the new updated
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0: Yeah, and like all the shows in WMNF, you get 1 week to listen to it on the on the archive. A lot of people listen to the Vortex later on in the week. I know, because they will message me way after the fact, and that is super cool. So we are asking you to go to 813-238-8001 or WMNF.org and support people like Jennifer and Jess and all the other volunteers. We've got Chris and Michael and Jeff who are ready to answer your phone calls. We're a little bit more than halfway through by time, and we're a little bit less than halfway through by donations. We need 3 callers to make our challenge right now. We can do it.
1: Pump it up.
0: That's right. Well, you know what we need? This is what we need. We need some people power. That is what we need.
1: That's right. 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

Maybe you come to WMNF for the music. But sometimes the moment around the music really stays with you. It's Marcy Finkelstein having a personal conversation with an artist on Words of Music. Or Reverend Billy dropping one of those anecdotes on the Rhythm Revival that somehow turns into a music history lesson. 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

0: 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Now, more than ever, we need independent voices. And we need to champion local artists, which is what we are going to do right now. We're going to play an unreleased song from Tampa Bay artist Leechy Camp. And this is going to be called Sunday Scaries. It comes out late October, I think. And what I encourage you to do is when it comes out, check out the YouTube video because they are very talented videographers. All of the videos for all of their songs are super entertaining and creative and well made. And that's because we have so many talented artists in the area. Absolutely. So many artists. We can't even, you know, play them all, but we certainly try on the Vortex. So stay tuned for Sunday Scaries by Leechy Camp. Music you're only going to hear on WMNF.
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0: We're sorry. You have reached a number that has been disconnected or is no longer in service. If you feel you have reached this recording in error, please check the number and try your call again.
1: The video is super cute. It's a couple of dogs kind of having a date, walking around the park, going to a convenience store, hanging out on the couch. Typical stuff. Totally recommend it. Absolutely. That's Leechy Camp. It'll be coming out sometime later this month. 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
1: Absolutely. 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
1: Yeah, that was really, really moving. 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

right on. Welcome to Latino 54. My name is Tim. I will be with you for the next 3 hours. You just heard Willie Bobo doing Spanish Grease. Got a really nice show planned for you guys. I think you will enjoy it. 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

0: host of Mo Blues Monday on WMNF. I invite you to join me and my assistant Nancy Johnson as we explore the roots and the fruits of this uniquely American music, the blues. 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
1: Hey friends, it's Reverend Billy C. Wirtz. Inviting you to join me right here on the Rhythm Revival this week. Usual time, usual place. Gonna be a ball, y'all. Don't miss it.
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3: 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This is Latino 54. We're going to be here until 3, and then Sonic Sunrise. Here is Santana.

0: Florida native Dom Petty would be turning 76 this year, so WMNF will be celebrating his birthday with a full night of his music. 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

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Everything is up. And, yeah, we're going to get into it. Here's Machito and his orchestra. Dig it.

0: thanks for donating to Latino 55. 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

energy. 8.5. I can tell you why. It's a beautiful day. Because you and I are in each other's company again and again and again. And I want to thank you for showing up and showing out last week. We exceeded our goal here at Morning Energy because of you. Thank you for letting me know that I continue to do my job for you. A pleasant good morning to each of you, and thank you so very much for allowing Morning Energy to be a fresh start to your morning. For those new listeners out there, welcome, and I hope you find value in today's program and come back and join us again and again and again. We're going deep as usual. The topic, a day of unity, domestic violence awareness. We got a lot to explore. We're going to explore your traffic and weather in just a bit, but I always have to give a special shout out to the Revenge of the Synth crew for doing what they do. They do it so well. Make sure you always support their show, and if you did not get a chance to donate during the membership drive, it's never too late. Thank you again for what you all do. If you are commuting to your destination in the Tampa Bay area, yeah, it's going to be interesting weather today. The current temperature is in the low 80s. It's going to get up to a high 80s today, and it's going to drop down to the high 70s. It's going to be early thunderstorms in the afternoon with about 40% chance of rain. So you've been warned. Keep those umbrellas handy. You're likely going to need them. In terms of your traffic, there's just a little activity that appears to be clearing up in Sarasota County in that area, State Road 789 North at Longboat Club. There's some traffic work being done in that area, so please use caution when you're commuting in that area. Other than that, there's no major traffic incidents to report at this time, so let's do our best to certainly keep it that way. If you want to reach me during a program, you can always do so, 813-239-9663. The email is dj@wmnf.org, or send that text to 813-433-0885. Again, we're going deep as usual. It has been said, when you leave an abusive relationship, you're not choosing to abandon someone. You are choosing to save yourself. In the United States, October is recognized for many important awareness campaigns, as well as numerous national observances. And one of these is National Domestic Violence Awareness Month, which is recognized at the federal level. Now, the history of this observance, however, goes back several years before its official federal designation. So in 1989, the United States Congress passed Public Law 101-112, officially designating October as National Domestic Violence Awareness Month. But the roots of the National Domestic Violence Awareness Movement reach back even further. In October 1981, advocates organized what became known as the Day of Unity. Now, the primary focus of these early organizers was threefold: connecting grassroots advocates across the United States, celebrating the strength and resilience of survivors, and mourning those who had died as a result of domestic violence. Now, from 1981 through 1986, Day of Unity served as the name of the national advocacy campaign surrounding Domestic Violence Awareness Month. So, in its early years, the observance could fall on different days of the week. Now, eventually, national organizers established the first Monday in October as the permanent date for the Day of Unity. Now, over the decades, national organizers have introduced varying themes and messages to keep public awareness from becoming complacent or repetitive. Yet, the Day of Unity remains an important historical seed of the broader domestic violence movement. Now, its message of unity also reminds us that National Domestic Violence Awareness Month is about more than one month in the calendar. It's also about the importance of everyday awareness, recognizing warning signs, supporting survivors,
challenging harmful behaviors and attitudes, and understanding that preventing domestic violence requires collective awareness and action. So on Morning Energy, we're going to spend some time exploring how the Day of Unity grew into a national movement. We'll also dive deeper into other important topics, including the cycle of abuse, abuse by proxy, and how striving for greater personal wholeness can be valuable when it comes to preventing and or responding to domestic violence. And remember, if you missed the first part of the program, you can always catch it on the archives at WMNF.org. But up next is a remix version of a female empowerment anthem that was released in 1978 by Gloria Gaynor. Now, the tune is about moving on after a bad relationship and has been covered by many artists, such as the one that you're about to hear from in just a bit. If you are in an unhealthy relationship, I hope that you will muster up the courage to move on so that you too can be known as a survivor.

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1: Survivor, I'm gonna make it. I will survive.

Energy 88.5. My name is Rena, your radio flame, and I stay on a mission to put a little spark in your morning with some good music and useful information. It's all about a day of unity and domestic violence awareness. You heard several tunes about being a survivor. However, not everyone survives, and for some that do, survival does come with a high price. If you're tuning in, we're exploring a day of unity. And according to the Centers for Disease Control and Prevention, in the United States, there's about an estimated 1,200 to 2,000 deaths per year as relates to intimate partners and domestic violence. And there's also approximately 80% of domestic violence survivors that experience chronic long-term health complications as a result of it. And here's a very horrific story of someone that has a long-term condition that stems from domestic violence. Her name is Tina Nash. She's from England. And in April 2011, her life changed forever when she endured a 12-hour brutal attack where her partner gouged her eyes out, leaving her permanently blind. You know, the late Maya Angelou said that when a person shows you who they are, believe them the first time. And even though no one deserves to be battered, unfortunately, the cycle of abuse is what keeps people trapped until sometimes it's too late. Now, when we talk about the cycle of abuse, it was developed back in 1979 by a particular doctor. And she talked about Dr. Lenore Walker. And it consists of these cycles. It goes through the pattern of, they call it the honeymoon stage. You're loving a person. Yep. And then there's this little tension there. And then the person asks for forgiveness. And it's like a complete cycle. They go back to the honeymoon and over again. So people get caught. They get trapped. They don't think that there's a way to escape because the person says they're sorry and that they didn't mean to do it. But again, when someone shows you who they are, you have to believe them the first time, because if not, you may not be given an opportunity because they may take your life. Now, while you let that information simmer your hearts and mind, you know, this next artist is encouraging us to really consider walking away before things get a little bit too tough to handle. So if you are in a situation or know someone, I hope that you would consider doing just that. This is your morning energy. You first come on 88.5.

Energy 80.5. My name is Rena, your radio flame. And yes, I do stay on a mission to put a spark in your morning with some good music and useful information. You guys are hungry for the information today, and you are sharing your thoughts already. I cannot wait to share what you have written to me on the airwaves. If you just tune in, we are exploring a day of unity today. And it is about domestic violence awareness as well. If you didn't hear the introduction, listen to the archives at WMNF.org. But what I will tell you, when it first began, Domestic Violence Awareness Month was just a day. And it's called the Day of Unity. And I kind of gave details of what happened and how it got established. But the Day of Unity happens the first Monday of October, and it sort of sets the tone. It lets people know that it started many years ago. People really believed in helping the community. And so when you think about domestic violence, think about how important it was for many people who cared back then to become unified so that we can enjoy some of the benefits that are out there for those that need that. Again, we've been exploring a day of unity, and the tune that you just heard, very heartfelt, sad tune, it was called Rest in Peace, Beautiful Angel by Chloe Brown. And the tune was about a person that did not survive domestic violence. And unfortunately, unified efforts have resulted in some people's life being saved, which is a beautiful thing. And it's resulted in a lot of legislation, but not everyone has been able to benefit from that. In fact, some of you may have heard of something known as Clare's Law. It's not here in the U.S. So I'm going to kind of tell you what it is, and you're going to want to know, is something very similar here in the U.S.? The answer is no. But again, we do have a lot of legislation and other things out there that we do to support people who are victims. But Clare's Law, it is a police policy that allows people to check if a partner or ex-partner has a history of domestic violence or behavior. Now, it was named after Claire Wood. She was a woman in England who was murdered in 2009 by an ex-boyfriend who had a history of violence against women. And so her family, they went on a campaign to the legislature there so other people could make more safer choices. Now, again, we don't have something like that here in the U.S., but maybe that seed has been planted. Maybe someone will go and run with that. But again, there are a lot of things that people have that haven't put in place, and we have a month that we're dedicating to domestic violence victims, which, by the way, can be men, a topic that we'll be diving more into in just a bit. While you let this information simmer your hearts and mind today, this next tune is a spoken word poem about domestic violence. This is your morning energy, your first cup on 88.5.

yourself. Just because you're not capable of expressing yourself through words doesn't make the beatings right. She doesn't want to fight. But that's the first thing you had on your to-do list. Every time you calm yourself, you dry her black eyes and feed her with the biggest lie. You know I still love you, right? Wrong. It is not love to be harmed. It is not love to become afraid of your situation.

their hand midair, she is embarrassed. Her child in the corner watching their mother not able to defend herself simply because of faith. Maybe one day you'll be the man that she met. Maybe one day she'll be happy again. Maybe one day there'll be days where she feels no pain. A painless love. Instead of the so-called love you continue to convince as normality. To be punished for your own insecurities. No longer existent to the outside world, friends became bystanders, feeling as though they should not be responsible for accepted, unacceptable behavior. No support, no freedom, a prisoner without the cuffs. Her love is not enough for you to grasp, but you have no problem grasping the size of her neck as you attempt to take her last breath she might have used to ask you, "What have I done to deserve this?"

Morning Energy. 80.5. Such profound words. That was by Marie, the poet. Spoken word, domestic violence. Mark, thanks for your words today, your support last week. Sent me a very kind email. Says, Rena, this is a very horrific subject. Yes, as was the story that you told us. Abuse starts in the home and with the family members. That is so true, Mark. It's taught and passed down to next generations just as prejudice and racism is. You're right about that as well. It's just like you, Rena, to shine a bright light on subjects like this instead of ignoring them. But you know I'll never do. This is another reason why we join you each and every week. And Mark, this is the reason I show up. I'm not only ministering to you, but I'm ministering to myself. If you're just tuning into this program, this is Morning Energy on 80.5. And thank you all for your commitment. Last week, let me know that you value what we do here on Fridays. We do this. This is a team effort. You guys chime in. You gave your support. You give me your ears. Give me your time. You know, my love language is time. I don't want gifts. I could care nothing about gifts. I'm not about the money. The biggest gift is your time. And I thank you for that. If you're just tuning in today, again, we're talking about a day of unity. We got a lot more to explore, but let's dive down into your traffic and weather here. If you're commuting to your destination in the Tampa Bay area, while listening to this program, the current temperature is in the low 80s. Going to get it to the high 80s temperature, where you drop down to the high 70s. Might be some thunderstorms in the late afternoon, about 48% chance of rain. So you've been warned. Please do not leave the house without your rain gear. You should not be doing that anyway. We're still in hurricane season. And so naughty, naughty if you are doing that. If you wish to reach me during the program, like some of you have been doing, that number is 813-239-9663. The email is dj@wmnf.org, or simply send that text to 813-433-0885. Now, there is some activity out there, but it's in Lake County area. Crash in Lake County on Florida's Turnpike North, and that is the ramp to exit 278. So, got to be careful in that area. So, that's the major severe situation there. Again, crash in Lake County on Florida's Turnpike North, exit 278, if you were heading up in that area. Other than that, there's no major traffic incidents to report at this time. Let's do our best to keep it that way. And as always, during your commute,

Morning Energy, 80.5. That is the Chicks. That tune is Goodbye, Earl. And yes, it's a dark humor song about a serious topic, violence. However, the tune also embraces female solidarity and support and love because they decided to stand up to Earl. And although in this tune, these girls, they prevailed. Sometimes standing up for someone in life has its consequences. So I'm reminded of a true story of a person that I met many years ago when I started in community college. They were paralyzed from the waist down. Now, this person and I were really close friends at the time, so I eventually got to hear the story about what happened to them, which was because they were protecting a friend who was being attacked by her violent boyfriend. So consequently, this person was shot in the back when he turned his back on the perpetrator and became paralyzed from the waist down. And, you know, the interesting thing about the story, I eventually met the person that he shared with me or told me about. And this person actually tried to shoot a shot at me, meaning he tried to make a move on me. He expressed an interest in me, but something in me refused his attempts. And now things sort of came full circle. He was a very dangerous person, and that would have been a dangerous situation for me. But, you know, someone just wrote something into me, Joel, about discovering one's consciousness and listening to that inner voice. That will save you from a lot. Yes, Joel, I've been also in a bad relationship with myself sometimes, too. You kind of have to get reconnected. So, yes, and that you can avoid things by listening to that inner voice. But nonetheless, it begs the topic of something that's called abuse by proxy. Okay, and that just is when an intimate partner, that they're going to attack someone that you care, love, or love, like a friend or family, it could be anyone. To harm them is like they're harming you. So they do target sometimes your loved one directly. Now, this is a different type of situation with my friend, but it made me think about that concept of the abuse by proxy and how people actually do that. Now, another thing that we're going to dive to during our second hour is how men, their experiences with domestic violence. Someone sent me something that I'll be reading to you a little bit later on. And thank you guys for being so engaged and so connected with this topic. It is a very heavy topic, like Mark mentioned. But we're going to prevail as we always do. Now, this next tune is about learning how to take responsibility sometimes for things that happen in our lives. Because, yes, we can be influenced by our family, but we can't always blame our family for every single thing that happens. So here's Adele to tell us a little bit more about that. And this is Your Morning Energy, Your First Cup on 88.5.

Energy, 80.5. That tune, he hit me and it felt like a kiss. You know, when I was doing research for this topic, I was reminded of how many, many years ago, the way that we treat or deal with domestic violence was a lot different back then. You know, it was somewhat, some things were accepted and it was considered okay. But I'm glad that a lot of things have turned around. But it is important that we all do our best to get educated on ways that we can have healthier relationships in our lives now. Anyone can be a victim, but, you know, maybe we can do things to learn how to say no to certain partners in our lives. You know, not everything is 100% preventable. We can only just do our best. And if you're tuning in, we're exploring a day of unity. We got a lot more exploration to do. So don't you dare touch that dial. This is WMNF Tampa, 88.5. 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
1: They say breakfast is the most important part of the day. And how you begin your morning sets the tone for your day. 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

morning, Energy. 8.5, my. We are at it again. Look at us. A pleasant good morning to each of you, and thank you so very much for allowing Morning Energy to be a fresh start to your morning. For those new listeners, welcome. And I hope you find value in today's program and come back and join us again and again and again. Don't you dare stop. You guys did amazing. We more than exceeded our goal last week for the membership drive. And if you did not get a chance to give, if you still want to give, just because we exceeded a goal, there's always a need somewhere else throughout the station. And it's always a great opportunity to just let us know that you still love and enjoy community radio. We certainly love you. Thank you so very much for your company today. You are tuned into an instrumental version. This song is called I Will Survive. Now, that was released back in 1978 by Gloria Gaynor, but you're listening to an instrumental version. Now, that song is about moving on after a bad relationship, and it has been covered by many artists. And hopefully you will consider mustering up the courage to move on so that you too can be a survivor. I got a story to share with you a little bit later on that someone sent me about how they did just that. If you are commuting to your destination in the Tampa Bay area, the current temperature is in the high 70s to low 80s. Going to get up to the high 80s today. Going to drop down to the high 70s. Might be some early thunderstorms, about 48% chance of rain. You have been warned. Don't you dare leave the house without your rain gear. If you want to reach me during a program, like a lot of you have done, that number, 813-239-9663. The email is dj@wmnf.org, or simply send that text to 813-433-0885. We're going deep today as usual. You guys are still sending some, somebody sent me a really nice message here. Good morning. I love WMNF while I'm making coffee and lunches. Would love to hear good old days. Maureen is chiming in from Sarasota. We'll try to get that in for you as well. The phone lines are ringing. You guys are just really hungry for this information today. Let's dive into the topic if you're just tuning in to let you know what we've been exploring today. So, it has been said this. When you leave an abusive relationship, you're not choosing to abandon someone. You are choosing to save yourself. An anonymous person wrote that. Such profound words that I thought needed to be expressed today. Now, in the United States, October is recognized for many important awareness campaigns, as well as numerous national observances. Now, one of these is National Domestic Violence Awareness Month, which is recognized at the federal level. Now, the history of this day goes back to several years before its original federal designation. In 1989, the United States Congress passed Public Law 101-112, officially designating October as National Domestic Violence Awareness Month. But the roots of the National Domestic Violence Awareness Movement reach back even further. In October 1981, advocates organized what became known as the Day of Unity, which is what our topic is about, a Day of Unity, Domestic Violence Awareness. Now, the primary focus of these early organizers was threefold: connecting grassroots advocates across the United States, celebrating the strength and resilience of survivors, and mourning those who had died as a result of domestic violence. Now, from 1991 through 1986, Day of Unity served as the name of the national advocacy campaign surrounding domestic violence awareness. Now, in its earlier years, the observance could fall on different days of the week. Now, eventually, national organizers established the first Monday in October as the permanent day of the Day of Unity. So over the decades, national organizers have introduced varying themes and messages to keep public awareness from becoming complacent or repetitive. So yet, the Day of Unity remains an important historical seed of the broader domestic violence movement. Now, its message of unity also reminds us that National Domestic Violence Awareness Month is about more than one month on the calendar.
It is also about the importance of everyday awareness, recognizing warning signs, supporting survivors, challenging harmful behaviors and attitudes, and understanding that preventing domestic violence requires collective awareness and action, which is what you and I are doing here. So we have been exploring how the Day of Unity grew into a national movement. We are going to also be diving into more topics. We already explored the cycle of abuse and abuse by proxy. And now we're going to explore personal wholeness. And that can be valuable when it comes to preventing and or responding to domestic violence. Now, the tune to help complement our musical journey, it is a tune about getting some special advice. Sometimes we need that, you know, from others to help us make it. So it's about sometimes in order for us to make some great decision, maybe preventing or responding to domestic violence, it may start with some lessons, maybe some daddy lessons. So here is Daddy Lessons, and this is your morning energy. Your First Cup on 88.5.

Morning Energy. 80.5. My name is Renna, and I do stay on a mission to put a little spark in your morning with some good music and useful information. Thanks for those phone calls, emails, texts, letting me know I am always still doing my job. You guys have been very, very active and you've been sending me some great information. I'm going to be sharing some stuff. I still have to read something to you, but I want to dive into something. It kind of ties to what Joel and Mark said earlier. And because, by the way, if you're just tuning in, we're exploring a day of unity, domestic violence awareness. And we have been exploring different topics. Cycle of abuse, abuse by proxy, which means that the aggressor takes his feelings and out on people that you love and care about. They try to harm them. But now we're going to kind of dive into the importance of personal wholeness, which can be valuable when coming to preventing and or responding to domestic violence. What do I mean by that? A lot of times people get into relationships because they want to have someone there. But it may not be a healthy relationship. But when you feel whole on the inside, it's not about having someone there unless it's the right person, right? So being whole is about being really mentally healthy, spiritually grounded, being self-aware, being able to, and when you are that way, you can begin to recognize unhealthy patterns in people. A lot of times we can't recognize those patterns because we have not done the work. And like Joel was talking about, being conscious of our actions, our emotions. Are we clingy? Do we need someone there to fulfill something, a hole in ourselves? That's not the purpose of relationship. A relationship is to complement each other, not to fill something, a void. You should be whole when you enter a relationship. But we don't think that way because we're not taught to think that way, most of us. You have to choose to evolve and grow to think that way. And one of the things we're going to dive into our next break is about men and domestic violence. Yes, there are victims out there, and I got a story for you as well. But yes, making sure that you are spiritually whole, it can help you recognize early signs in people and stay away from people that are unhealthy. Now, it doesn't mean that a person has the right to harm you because they're unhealthy. They have not sought the help that they need to get whole. But if you do, then you can avoid getting into a relationship with a person like that. Yep, everything is kind of full circle there. This next tune is reminding us about the importance of breaking free. This is your morning energy. Eat your first cup.

KQED 80.5. If you just tune in, we have been exploring several tunes all about breaking free, which we want you to do just that. If you're being abused, or if you may need to break free mentally, because sometimes we can have an abuse mindset. Yep. The freedom starts within the heart and mind. A lot of you have been chiming in on a topic that we're about to dive into. I think I just got another email here as well. Especially my gentlemen. You know, a lot of times I have my ladies chiming in, but you guys have been really very connected to this topic. And we're going to dive into something that I promised you I would. Men, as it relates to abuse. If you're just tuning in, we're talking about a day of unity, domestic violence awareness. And men can be victims as well. I mean, the percentage is not the same as women's. The women's are higher, but men are still having to deal with challenges. And some of you shared your story with me. I'm not going to say your name due to privacy, but I'm going to share your story. I'm going to also share a story that I am aware of. And I'm going to give you some tips that you can walk away with in terms of things that you can look for, you know, when you're choosing that mate, that person to connect with. But yes, men can be victims as well. In fact, I'm reading some statistics now. Domestic violence can affect people of all gender. Yes, indeed it can. And the United States, the CDC estimate that more than 1 in 6 men have experienced contact. You know, either it could be sexual violence, physical violence, or stalking by an intimate partner during their lifetime. That's a huge number, but we don't talk about that a lot. But it still happens, and men are crying out for help too. And sometimes the services, as someone mentioned, is not there for them. It's not as prevalent at a lot, but it still happens, and men are crying out for help too. And sometimes the services, as someone mentioned, is not there

if you didn't have the money to go to an individual counselor, if you didn't have an employer that would help you pay for it, maybe you can go to a group like a church or some sort of setting like that. You can kind of collectively talk. Of course, you don't not going to share everything up front because you want to be comfortable with the group. But that's something that I did some years ago to just kind of get some of the things off my heart that I need to get off. So thank you for sharing with me about your concerns and that bringing it to the forefront that men do. There's a challenge there when it comes to men. As someone that has been waiting for me to share this message, they mentioned how they were put back on the right path and they were struggling and they were put back on the right path. It says something went wrong in their lives years ago. They had a lot of verbal and emotional abuse, and this is another gentleman. But they talked about, I went through this, you know, as a man dealing with it, and Jesus was placed in his heart and it pointed him in the right direction. But he wrote a poem. I'm not going to share your name. I would just say Michael, because you did allow me to say that part of it. The poem that he wrote is called Value. He says, the beauty of broken glass is that no matter how much it is shattered, it will still sparkle. Once you toss it in the air, it's the glistening rain that brings wonderment and joy to the eyes. Much like a heart, even though the pieces are all around, there's still a heart beating and more to give of themselves. Thank you for giving me part of yourself, Michael, and the rest of our radio family here. Thank you so very much for your company for that. Someone else just chimed in here, and I want to mention something that I have a story I want to share with you really quickly. But someone says, good morning, Rena. Thanks for tackling this topic. I'm a guy, and I'm interested in how to be a better person. So thank you. Thank you. You know, it all starts with becoming whole. That's what we shared earlier, just making sure that you're whole. And when you're whole, you make better decisions because your decisions not based on emotions. They're more rational thinking. And so I encourage everyone to become more whole and more grounded and being okay to be okay by yourself. It's okay. You don't have to always be in a relationship. Sometimes the best is to be by yourself. So I'm going to give you a tip, but I need to share a quick story. This happened many years ago when I was in grade school. And there was a person in my class. I think we might have been seniors. I'm not sure. This gentleman came into class. He had an iron print on his face, like an iron mark with an iron. So he obviously was in a situation where someone burned his face with an iron. It was there. Now, they have a lot more ways to get rid of those things these days, but I can imagine, you know, many years he had to go through. People knew someone attacked him with an iron and left that mark. And we didn't ask him a lot of questions about that situation. I'm sure he was embarrassed just to be walking around like that. But yeah, so what can you do? Some things that you can do: everyday awareness and domestic violence. Paying attention to someone's controlling behavior. Remember, Maya Angelou said, if someone shows you who they are, believe them the first time. That's who they are. They're just waiting for you to get soft enough to them, and then they can just entrap you, start to seduce you mentally and emotionally, and you're just trapped. But pay attention to their controlling behavior. And if they're trying to control your finances. Yeah. And people that are overly jealous. When you're confident in your relationship, you're not jealous. Okay. There's little jealousies where you just, and it's not really jealousy. I mean, if, when you're a confident woman or man, you can compliment another woman or man. Okay. Even when your partner's there, because you know that your relationship is solid, but it takes mature people to be at that level. But people are oftentimes in relationship and they're not balanced in that relationship. And you're going to always have challenges until that balance happens. But don't make excuses for someone's aggressions. You know, most people probably have not gotten help for whatever that underlying issue is. And they're lashing out. You can't just ignore it. You have to really think about that. When you're around healthier people and you know what health looks like, you'll know that what you're seeing is not healthy. And that's something that you don't need to be around. We only have a little bit more time, and I do need to, you guys are chiming in. There's so many messages.

just to really just connect with. So I'm going to go to the next topic, or the next tune here. And it's about also never having your soul to be completely broken. You can still recover no matter what you've gone through. So keep the hope alive here. This is your morning energy, your first cup on 88.5.

Morning Energy, 80.5. That tune is about not having your soul broken. And I want to respond quickly before just one's message before I get to our traffic. Tammy, I won't say where you're from, but Tammy made a comment. I do want to address that really, really quickly, Tammy. Hello, Brenna. Words can hurt as much as a physical abuse. I'm working to make myself whole again. I appreciate you. Tammy, I appreciate you. So let me tell you something. I know words can hurt. I get it. But guess what? I want you to realize this. People who say unkind words to you are acting out on their unresolved pain. The problem is not you. It's probably usually not ourselves. It's the other person. You know, because you're not gonna want to say kind things to people. When you have love in your heart, all you want to do is love. You want to love. So when you say unkind thing, there's something not quite right on the inside of you. So let this simmer your hearts and mind. If you are tuning in to this program in the Tampa Bay area, yes, it is going to be an interesting day today in terms of weather. The current temperature right now is in the high 70s to low 80s. Going to get up to the high 80s. The temperature will drop down to the high 70s. Early thunderstorms and about 48% chance of rain. You have been warned. Don't you dare leave the house without your rain gear. If you want to reach me today, like many of you have done, the number is still 813-239-9663. The email is dj@wmnf.org or simply send that text to 813-433-0885. In terms of your traffic, there's no major updates. Oops, let me make sure. Refresh and make sure there's nothing happening down there in that area. Oops, there's something happening. You guys, what is happening? Looks like there may be some plant construction, so we're okay. I-275 South, Ramp 38th Avenue. The north ramp is closed in that area. So if you're in Pinellas County, use some caution when you're in that area. So again, Pinellas County on I-275 South, the ramp to 38th Avenue North. So use some caution when you're in that area. As always, during your commute, be very, very, very careful.

morning, Energy. 80.5. I miss her. Don't you still miss her? Miss Tina Turner. And every time I see hear that song, I get excited. She has so much energy. I do miss her. But I think sometimes we forget about the journey that she went through. If you just tuned in, we're exploring a day of unity and domestic violence awareness. And you probably guessed the reason I played that tune is because she was a victim of domestic violence. So that tune was called Proud Mary. You know, it was released back in 1969 by Creedence Clearwater Revival. But Ike and Tina Turner recorded it and made it a high-energy cover. They did it in 1971, and it was one of her signature performances for Miss Tina Turner. But sometimes violence that we face can be harsh, and it can affect our job, as was the case with Miss Tina. Sometimes it did affect her performance. She would get beat so much, and that she would use, you know, even before she went on stage, she would use the makeup to conceal the injury and wear sunglasses and hide in the swollen black eyes. But after many years of being in that situation, she decided she needed a change, and she fled to this hotel, and she was bleeding. And the manager there, they let her stay there. And it was called the Lorenzo Hotel in Dallas. And they actually did an escape in her honor. Like, they now branded it the escape, you know, in her honor because what she did. And she just never looked back after that. But yes, a lot of times when we are experiencing domestic violence, it can affect our job. A lot of times you may be hiding. Maybe with something like makeup or something like that. Sometimes it may result in your not being able to actually just go to work because the abuser may be stopping you. And so your attendance may go low. The person may have financial control or may stop you from advancing your career. They may isolate you or even come to your job to harass you. So those are very serious concerns. You know, hopefully that you are at have an employer that would have some, what they call, you know, EPA, where you can reach out and talk to someone about that, or an HR department, or just have supportive place. The worst thing to do is to remain in that isolation, because that's when you can become more victimized by that. So, and if you are on your way to your job, I hope that I've said something to you that will help you to rethink your situation, if that's something that you're going with. And you can always call the Domestic Violence Helpline. And there's a national helpline, 1-800-799-SAFE. So 1-800-799-SAFE. And if you just need to talk to someone. While you let this information simmer your hearts and minds today, this next artist is saying that she is going to take back her voice. This is Your Morning Energy. Your First Cup.

80.5. 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If you're just tuning in, we have been exploring a day of unity. 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And then I'm looking forward to being in your company again next week. 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
1: 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My name is Alita, and for the next 2 hours, I'll be playing newly released bluegrass mixed with music created by bluegrass bands and all the other places that bluegrass rambles through, like Canada, for example. Let's hear the Slocum Ramblers performing Bury My Troubles.

brand new from Rebecca Spear. That was Why Worry? Won't do any good, she says. Ahead of that, we heard Didn't Go Wrong by the Yonder Mountain String Band. They're having a few problems with whatever, everything went wrong. Ahead of that, we heard from Barkley Cove. They're a mixed folk rock, bluegrass, country western band from Lancaster, Pennsylvania, and they sang The Ghost of Me. And we started that set out with Bury My Troubles by the Slocan Ramblers from Canada, and from Canada. And let's hear up next on Bluegrass Energy from two Grammy winners, Trey Hensley and Molly Tuttle. He has one, she has two, and they have a song called Going and Gone. So let's hear Trey and Molly.

blending roots, bluegrass, Texas swing, blues, and rock. Those are the Stillhouse Junkies with their new song, Caffeine and Nicotine. Ahead of that, we heard a song written by Steep Canyon Ranger guitarist and vocalist Aaron Burdett. That was Circling the Drain by Steep Canyon Rangers from their new album, Roll of the Dice. Ahead of that, we heard Pickle Jar from Slapdash Bluegrass. They're wondering who's got their hand in the pickle jar, and I don't think they're talking about pickles. We started that set out with Grammy-winning artists Trey Hensley and Molly Tuttle. Their new song, Going and Gone, with some great picking. 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The next band is on tour pretty much for the rest of the summer, I think until November or so. The band is Magoo, and let's hear their new song, This Road's Been Good to Me, as they travel around the U.S.

brand new from the Lonesome River Band, There Where the River Rolls Round, a song about leaving home for dreams and then having regrets later and want to go back. Ahead of that, we heard the infamous String Dusters with Holding On to You from their new album 2020, 20 original songs celebrating their 20th year as a band. Ahead of that, See You Around by I'm With Her, the trio of lovely ladies Sarah Giroux, Aoife O'Donovan, and Sarah Watkins. And we started that set off with The Road's Been Good to Me by Magoo, the Colorado band, touring all around this summer. And you're listening to Bluegrass Synergy on WMNF Tampa HD4 Radio Collective, and we're sure glad you're listening to Community Radio. Let's hear a tune from a fellow who's a San Francisco Bay Area mixed with a band that's called the Outlaws of Los Angeles Punk Rock. Let's hear Charlie, Mike Rufo, and Water Tower, Walking Back to Georgia.

brand new from Della May, the all-female group, takes all kinds, a nice gospel-y number from their album Magic Accident. Ahead of that, Charlie Crockett, he's not bluegrass, but he's singing about the bluegrass state. He's been in Kentucky too long. Ahead of that, Slapdash Bluegrass performed Concrete Farmer, and we started that set out with San Francisco Bay Area guitarist Mike Rufo with Water Tower, the Outlaws of L.A. Punk Rock Bluegrass. And you're listening to Bluegrass Synergy. This is Alita. I'm happy to hear you listen here. I'm happy to know you're listening. And we're going to get along down the road with Upstream Rebellion, three guys that went to Western North Carolina University and decided to have a band. And we have vocals here by Andrew Bivens. Let's hear Upstream Rebellion, The Problem Was You.

And that was Twin Fiddle Sensations, Jason Carter and Michael Cleveland, with the inimitable voice of John Cowan singing. And that was Let's Sing Our Song. Ahead of that, we heard Isaac Atlas Schwartz performing Shelton Special as a great instrumental. He's going to have his first album debut on the 29th of April. That's a few days from now. And what's special about this is Isaac Atlas Schwartz was born in 2011, and he's 15 years old. So he's quite the fiddler, and he's a banjoist. He started fiddle first. So ahead of that, we heard Tony Trischka, Molly Tuttle, and Bronwyn Keith Hines with their version of the classic Red River Valley. And we started that set out with The Problem Was You by Upstream Rebellion. 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

That was the group Tomato Tomato, Running Like Hell. They're the quirky New Brunswick couple, John and Lisa McLaughlin. And ahead of that, we heard The Last Wild Buffalo with their song, Riding Away. They're a Utah band that began in Alaska, and they play a nice blend of folk rock, bluegrass, and a rebellious stream of punk. And we started that set out with Finding Your Way Home by Red Camel Collective. And you heard the voice, the lovely voice of Heather Berry Mabe Jr. Heather Berry Mabe. And the Red Camel Collective normally functions as the Junior Sisk Band, and they're named after a Junior Sisk song, The Man in the Red Camels. Let's keep on moving it with the best in Irish bluegrass on Bluegrass Synergy. Let's hear The Fisherman from Jig Jam.

And that was Pictures by the Foreign Landers, which is Tabitha Agnew Benedict and her husband David, and kind of a jazzy little set there. And the song before that, Can't Sleep Without Caffeine, was by Cup of Joe, but it is also Tabitha Agnew Benedict and her husband David and her two brothers. That is, Cup of Joe is a Northern Ireland band. They play folk, jazz, and they've been playing as a family since their teens. And we started, before that we heard Sleep Sweet Oblivion by Jimbo Mathis and Andrew Bird. They are former Squirrel Nut Zipper members. And we started that set out with The Fisherman by Jig Jam, the best in Irish bluegrass, they say. And you're listening to Bluegrass Synergy on WMNF Tampa HD4 Radio Collective. Thank you so much for listening. Let's hear a new song by S. Pearl, Ed Snodderly, and Tim O'Brien, When Doc Watson Came to Johnson City, where he went very often in the 50s.

That was brand new from Cannon Tyler, I'd Rather Watch It Rain, from his new album, Rhododendron Hill. Ahead of that, we heard Asher Brinson, left-handed guitarist from Newport, North Carolina, Cattle in the Cane, great instrumental. And before that, we heard Cal Trail Blues by Andy Hedges and Don Flemons from their album, The Westerner. And that, of course, was Don Flemons on the harmonica. And we started that set out with a great song, When Doc Watson Came to Johnson City, because Doc Watson used to go to Johnson City by bus to play his Les Paul guitar with Jack Williams' band. And he spent 37 years playing at the Down Home. And they also, let's see, it's June 8th of 2008, they declared it Doc Watson Day in Johnson City. So that was When Doc Watson Came to Johnson City by S. Pearl, Ed Snodderly, and of course Tim O'Brien, who's around everywhere. We're just about out of time, so I want to thank you very much for listening to Bluegrass Synergy. I hope you enjoyed the music as much as I enjoyed playing it for you. I'll be back next week with 2 hours of great music. Meantime, let's start off the rest of the songs with Sailing Blues by Jackson Grimm.

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And this is Black Oak Ridge by 15-year-old banjoist Isaac Atlas Schwartz. Let's hear him play Black Oak Ridge until take us out until the end of the show. I'd like to thank listener Amanda for turning me on to Isaac Atlas Schwartz.

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1: That's right.
0: You just heard The Promise Ring with Happiness is All the Rage from their classic record, Very Emergency, that just turned 27 this week.
1: Crazy.
0: Craziness. That is, if you've been following the show, that's a record I think we've played in its entirety throughout the years, numerous times. My personal favorite Promising record, which I know is kind of a hot take, but it is it's pretty good.
1: Definitely. It's my favorite, too.
0: Yeah, look at
1: that. You put me onto it.
0: Yeah. And if you don't know that familiar voice, we are joined by Chris tonight, making his triumphant return.
1: OG squad
0: in the building. Got a great show lineup tonight. Expect to hear new stuff from Phantom Handshakes, Lesser Works, Londe Hecht. We're also going to play stuff from Yola Tango, Weaver Ghazi, Pet Lizard, Pony, Loquat, Bleary Eyed, Galaxy 500, and a whole bunch of other tasty little jams. So yeah, without further ado, we'll just jump right into it. This is a band I just discovered on my weekly deep dive. I'm probably pronouncing it correctly. This is Fiona Vare with Family Guy.

0: just heard the homies Pet Lizard with Apartment Swimming Pool, their newest single. Before that, we heard Pony with Couch. And we started that set with Fiona Vare, their track Family Guy.
1: The jam.
0: The jam. It was a jam. I'm glad I now know about that band. Yeah. If you are just tuning in, you got me, Chris, and you got Theo.
1: Me.
0: And we're out here doing this ENT radio thing on the 1st of October. Very exciting. I guess it's the 2nd.
1: The 2nd, technically.
0: But it's the beginning of October, and we're all getting excited. And
1: yeah, we are.
0: We're smelling the pumpkin spice. It's a beautiful thing. But let's keep rocking. This next set is the little one that I put together. Take us back in time a bit. And it starts with my favorite ever Tampa band, Giddy Up Helicopter.

0: Florida native Dom Petty would be turning 76 this year, so WMNF will be celebrating his birthday with a full night of his music. 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
1: All right, you just heard the Stills with Lola Stars and Stripes from their album Logic Will Break Your Heart. Part of that, you heard the Deers with Lost in the Plot from No Cities Left. And we started that little block off with Giddy Up Helicopter. Peyton hates this song. Peyton Radio hates this song from their record, Something That Needs Nothing. A band that I wish would do a reunion show in the worst way.
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0: Wowzers. We just heard We Ragazzi with Being Alive is like what? Like vandalizing.
1: Vandalizing.
0: And Theo reminded me that we saw them in 03 at the OG Orpheum.
1: Yeah.
0: Opening for Denali.
1: Yep, yep. Which you'll hear a Denali song later on in the show. A little callback, as the people say in the business.
0: Exactly. Before that was Lesser Works with Results off of, well, it was a single.
1: Yeah, that
0: the same name.
1: Their EP drops later this month. It's like a 4-song EP. Also, Stone Chris off air that Lesser Works is it's like a San Diego super band, featuring members of Adult Man, Counterfeit, Cold Weather Rescue, First Wave Hello, and then like another band or something. Shouts to the homie Phil. Shouts to San Diego Padres. That's what's up.
0: That's what's up. And as we said, we started the set with the Ghetto Kids. Last Place You Look off of their crazy good record, 4-Minute Mile.
1: That turned 29 today.
0: 29. Still younger than me.
1: Yeah.
0: Well, yeah. We'll quit yapping and get back to rocking. This is Cashier with Like I Do.

0: That was Yola Tango with Tom Courtney from the record Electro Pura. Part of that, you heard Dreamcast with Good Company. And we start set off with Cashier, Like I Do, from the EP The Wait. You are tuned into ENT Radio right here on WNF 88.5 Tampa. I am joined by Chris. We're doing a little OG show tonight.
1: Yeah.
0: We're going to jump into Sunday Club. This is Sad Summer.

0: We just heard Phantom Youth with Dear October off of Promises. That is a topical song.
1: Yeah.
0: Before that, we heard new music from Lande Hecht, Circles, off of the Threadbare EP. And before that was new music from Phantom Handshakes, From the Side, the new single from them. And we started with Sunday Club and their track, Sad Summer.
1: Yeah, I hope your summer wasn't sad.
0: Either way, it's almost over.
1: It's almost over. I think summer is over.
0: I mean, officially.
1: Officially.
0: To Tampa.
1: Yeah. Tampa, it's still, yeah.
0: Yeah.
1: Last week we had our fun drive, so I just want to say a big shout out to everyone who donated. Shouts to all the homies who came through, helped us out. We are still taking pledges to hit our goal. We did not hit our goal yet. We're still, I think, $150 off. 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There's Circle of Friends for $5, Circle of Friends for $10, so that's the way to go. Chris and I are both Circle of Friends members.
0: That's right.
1: Long time members of the Circle Club. But yeah, anything helps. Like I said, we really appreciate it. The station appreciates it. And yeah, WMNF.org. Walk you right through the steps. And, on that note, we're going to jump right into Porcelain by The Clientele right here on ENT Radio, WNF, Tampa.

All right, that was Dallas Love Field with Pastime. Prior to that, you heard Bleary Eyed with Easy from the album Easy. Before that was Loquat with Swing Set Chain from their album It's Yours to Keep. And we started that set off with a Clientele with Porcelain, the Porta Studio version from Suburban Lights. You are tuned into ENT Radio right here on WNF. We have about 40 minutes left. Gonna keep going. This is Glom with his cover of The Stone Roses, I Wanna Be Adored.

0: was Denali with The Instinct off of their album of the same name.
1: Richmond's Finest.
0: That's right. One of the favorite bands of the show. Of us two.
1: Yeah, for sure.
0: Before that was Galaxy 500 with their cover of Ceremony off of Uncollected Noise, New York, 88 through 90. And we started that set with another cover, Glom doing the Stone Roses, I Want to Be Adored. Yeah, this next set, we're going to switch it up a little bit, change the vibe, but keep it great, of course. This is Surprise Chef with Leg Day, something I always skip.

0: right. That was Strawberry Kiwi by the Olympians from the record In Search of a Revival. Part of that, you heard Manahan Street Band featuring Arthur Varakai.
1: Varakai.
0: Excuse me. From Palace of Illusions, from the album Illusions. And we started that set off with Surprise Chef with Leg Day.

From Frogs in a Pond. You are tuned in to ENT Radio right here on WMNF Tampa. We have about 10 minutes left. Going to try to play two or three more before we hand it over to Revenge of the Synth. Up next is Jejun with The Boy with the Thorn in the Side.

0: right. You just heard The Pains of Being Pure at Heart, covering Tom Petty with Won't Back Down from their record Full Moon Fever. Don't forget WMNF's Tom Petty Party. I believe it's this Saturday. 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Yeah, it's October 3rd at Skivers. Or for more information, you can find about it on the website, WMNF.org. And before that was Jejun covering The Smiths with The Boy with the Thorn in His Side from their single No One Like You. We're just out about time. We're just about out of time here. ENC Radio. Thanks for Chris for coming in tonight.
1: Yeah.
0: Stick around for Revenge of the Synth right after the NPR news. Tyler will be the captain next week, so tune in for that. And don't forget, we can replay this episode on the archives on the website WMNF.org. And then just go to the archives, play for a week, check out our show and all the other great programming here. 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

0: This is Frankie Mopar with the 60s Show, along with Patty helping me out as much as possible. You will hear many songs from 1960 to 1969, which I think is the best decade of rock. Music is memories, so we will have a great time reminiscing. That's Saturday, 12 to 2 every week.
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1: 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All crimes should be treasured if they bring thee pleasure somehow.

0: sorry, Dad. I won't live in your microwave oven world any longer. You people have carpet on your hearts.
1: Sit down and shut up.
0: No, Dad. It's the truth.

0: Hey, welcome everybody to First Call. My name is Tim.
1: My name is Ken.
0: And Lady Ashley's off saving the world somewhere. We have a special guest with Lucas.
2: Hello, hello.
0: Of Abortion Twins, who you just heard.
2: So fun track.
0: It is.
2: Nice to hear it on the air.
1: Hey, that was a good thing.
0: Yay! How have you been?
2: Doing good, doing good. Keeping busy. Yeah, playing with the twins. We just did the pizza party. We do an annual pizza party where, you know, you get pizza with your coverage, with your, you know, the show cover.
0: Nice.
1: Where was the invite?
0: Yeah, I know, right?
1: We like pizza.
2: It's annual, so
1: so next year, exactly.
2: Yeah,
1: yeah.
2: Yeah, I think
1: we're going to get ready in 365.
0: Yeah. Send us an invitation, please.
2: Definitely, definitely.
0: Because we do like pizza.
1: So, how many more shows do you have to round up the year?
2: Oh man, we got a few. I do have a couple annual events that are totally noteworthy. This will be the third time that I'll be doing a benefit for Tampa Bay Abortion Fund.
0: Right.
2: That'll be the end of November. This, like I said, my third time doing that. This will be at Deviant Libation, November 28th, Saturday.
1: Okay.
2: Lineup. Kind of eclectic. We got who else is on there? Mirror Thief. I don't know if he's made it over here.
0: No.
2: He's fun. Really heavy. Dare I say poppy, but it's really heavy. Swanex, I hope I'm saying that right. They're really cool. It's an all-girl punk band.
1: If he's not saying it right, y'all forgive him. He tried.
2: Got a couple more. Same Day Delivery Orchestra, you know, they get together and they, as an orchestra, do covers.
1: I'll say that's the most wholesome name I've heard for this genre of music.
0: Aren't they a bunch of teachers?
2: Yeah, yeah, Melissa Grady and a couple.
1: What? That's cool.
2: They're definitely some of the bigger, cooler, cool heads and definitely teachers. Yeah.
0: I have a cool story about that. The Crowbar did a show every year where bands would cover bands.
2: Halloween, right?
0: Yeah.
2: Yeah, yeah, that's Thanksgiving.
0: Yeah, so we're Thanksgiving and Halloween combined. Yeah. And bands cover other bands. And they were on and they covered Queen. And it was awesome because, like, they would play the music and the entire crowd would just fill in with the lyrics.
2: Oh, my God. I think I heard about that. But
0: that was, it was so awesome. It was so awesome. We were all like going at it. Yeah.
2: That's cool.
0: And the room was packed too. So it wasn't like 30 people. No, the whole.
1: Well, there's 30 or 300. You play the same. Yeah. It's both release.
2: They did that event annually, and I think they're moving it, since Crowbar.
0: Yeah. Well, Tom DeGeorge is looking, so, for a new place. And he's doing. There's going to be a benefit concert at the Coppertail on the first.
1: Oh, okay.
0: Yeah. For Tom.
1: For Tom.
0: Yeah, if we get money to put down payment for a new house.
1: Oh, okay. We're talking about the last one was here. No, we just here a couple weeks ago, so.
0: Yeah, he was on our show a couple weeks
2: ago. That's right. Yeah, yeah. I do remember that.
0: So,
2: yeah, cool to hear that, that he hasn't thrown the towel and he's still rolling.
0: Yeah.
1: No, he's still passionate about it. Yeah, that was one of, we talked about, you know, a couple different things, the history of the music and the area and all that stuff, too. But, yeah, he's still passionate about it. He's still got, you know, plans and goals and want to, you know, keep the indie scene alive.
2: Yeah, with Aneva, yeah, definitely, definitely.
0: Yeah.
2: No, we're lucky to have him in this town. I mean, I think he's wonderful and motivated and cares and, all the above.
1: Yeah, yeah, that means a lot. Wonderful.
0: So... Yeah, Rick, he sent me that interview because I have it downloaded. He sent me the interview. So I've been emailing it to people. I'm planning on cutting it up, take all the music breaks out, and just have the interview itself and give it to the newsroom so they can archive it.
1: Oh, no, that's cool, actually. Remember, I was trying to figure out what we could do as far as the show for like YouTube, but without having to deal with copyright. So... If we have somebody who could do that, that's That's a podcast. I mean, we still do another one, but that's a First Call podcast.
0: There you go. So
1: I know we switched topics slightly, but I've been trying to figure this out for a while. I hope we can do so.
2: I think we can, but we're good. I can roll with it.
0: Absolutely. All right, we're gonna play some music.
1: More music,
0: please. And then we'll be right back. Here is Mind Vile.

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4: And we are back. You just heard Critical Defiance doing Dead Tug. You Burnin' did I Seek Death, and Mineville did Judge, Killer, Executioner. And we'd like to give a shout out to the people who donated last week.
5: Hey, thank you, thank you.
4: Bob C., Austin, Bad Future.
6: And oh, Austin.
4: Yeah.
6: That's a cool deal.
4: We had those guys in here.
6: I think I might have seen that. But yeah, Austin's, he's always a lot of fun, right?
4: He's a great guy. And, Mary and Dave. So we came short of our goal of 300. We're 270 behind, 230 behind. So you can help us make that up by going to WMNF.org and hit that donate now button.
5: Yeah, if you call the number now, it's going to get us. And as much as we'd love to hear from you, if you donate, you can help us reach that goal so that we can keep this lovely music on the air.
4: Indeed. So, how do you think the health of the Tampa music scene is?
6: Oh, I think it's great. I think there's something at least weekly. In a whole, I think you could get anything you want to listen to. But as far as what pertains to you know, your show, I think there's a lot out there. And like I said, at least every weekend, sometimes during the week, a lot of venues are, I mean, a lot of bands are active. A lot of people just, me, myself, I'm playing in like five or six right now.
4: Right.
6: Band,
4: are you in five or six bands?
6: Yeah.
4: A lot?
6: Just on a weird load this year. But,
4: God.
6: And yeah, and all of them are a little bit different, but the bands that they play with usually keep a packed house.
4: Right.
6: And, yeah, which is a sign of good health in the scene. I mean,
4: that's awesome. So yeah, I think Tampa's got it going on when it comes to music. And you know, and get out there and go see a show, folks.
6: Yeah, I wish I could think of off the top of my head what's going on this week. Like I mentioned a little bit off air, November I have the Benefit thing coming, but there's also, you know, as far as metal, that'll be a punk thing. As far as metal goes, Swarm Fest happening again this year. And then I'll be playing with Imperial Conquest on that show. Then Terror Bay Distro is doing Doom and Gloom Fest at Deviant Libation again. Hmm. I'll be playing with Voidrium on that show.
4: That's a whole lot of bands. Rantha, Voidrium.
6: November's Doom's coming down.
4: Yeah,
6: it was a really cool snag on that. Really good that he's able to rope them in.
4: Very nice.
5: November's Doom. Like the rest of the year, don't worry about it. You're safe. November's Doom, though. Don't get ready for it.
6: About November. And it's in November, so.
5: Okay. Yeah, y'all capitalizing on a good thing. But you didn't do it in my month, so it's okay.
6: November actually happens to be my month.
5: All right then. Okay. So you can be busy and you'll be celebrating your birthday.
6: Oh, yeah. The Swarm Fest is actually going to be my birthday. Funny thing, I'll try to...
5: What?
6: It's going to be on Friday 13th. I was born on a Friday 13th. So,
5: yeah. It was meant to be.
6: explains a lot.
4: It's going to be the most epic show ever. So, your cousin, David Diaz, who does Jazz Connections.
6: Friday night, Saturday mornings, about this time.
4: About this time. Yeah, so you were talking about the when the Iran war started, about playing Iranian jazz.
6: Yeah, he let me, you know, sometimes I get a little bit more rain over the playlist than other times. So the Iran conflict had just gone out, and it made me do a deep dive into, which I had never done, a deep dive into Iranian jazz. Hmm. And I got a playlist on Spotify about that.
4: Send it to me. I'm interested. I would love to hear that.
6: But I was not familiar with any of it. And it all has a unique sound, and it all has a lot of different sounds. It was just really cool to kind of like dive into that aspect of Iranian culture. Mm-hmm. And, you know, seeing that it's very artistically rich.
4: I'll play it. You know, that gives me an idea to play it on Step Outside next week when I do Step Outside.
6: Yeah, no, that a lot of it totally fits. A lot of it's really disjarred and just, you know, nice. Totally fit with that. Step Outside's kind of experimental.
4: Because I usually start the show. It's a 2-hour show. Mm-hmm. So I start the show, like the first half I usually do avant-garde jazz and just trippy jazz stuff. You know,
6: which is totally, you know, what they've been doing forever. That show's been on for freaking.
4: And then we get into the whole industrial noise bands, Godflesh.
6: Totally.
4: Godflesh put out an album Friday. It's pretty good. And we're going to

We are back. Sorry about that, folks. All right, you heard Cold Drain doing Perfect Circle. Hell, that's brand new stuff. Also, Miss May I doing Death Threat. Trivium doing Dead Inside Me. And Nail by Nail doing Above the Black Tower. It is 53 after 12. You are tuned to WMNF Tampa, 8.5 FM. We can get right back to it. Here is Ghost Kid. Dig it.

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1: doing The Burden before that, two by Abortion Twins, Life Is So Short, and Oreo Mouth and Life, and that Life Is So Too Short reminds me a lot of the Mighty Mighty Boss Tones. 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
1: And I will be on the 60 show with Frankie Moore part of this Saturday. So tune in. Okay, you just heard AFI, Total Immortality. Before that, TSOL doing Red Shadow. Before that, The War Lovers doing Beer Not Bombs. And Melissius did Wrong. And Shaded Life did Self-Destruction. 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It's 24 after 2, and you're tuned to WOVF. Papa. Here is Blitz Kid doing Bloodlines.

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4: All right, you heard The Independents doing Bloody Knife. Before that, Dark Ride doing Coffin. Derry did Remember the Curfew. And Blitz Kids did Bloodlines. So, how you doing, sir? Woohoo.
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5: 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On Instagram, we have two. 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One is First Call with 2 L's. 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
4: Also, we didn't hit our goal last week for the fund drive. 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So do it this week, my friends. Do it this week.
5: Mm-hmm.
4: So, absolutely. It's good. I know, right? I'm tired. Here is Coffin Cats. All of Me Is Gone.

0: 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Will Ken Anthony make it into the studio before NPR News comes on? Quickly.
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Yeah, everything does count. 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Body Rock, our fall 2026 Fun Drive show. 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We do every week, 3 hours right here, midnight to 3 a.m. right here on WMNF. Of course, I want to thank the guys in front of us, behind the counter. I'm sure they did pretty great tonight. Hopefully, got a good running total for their show. And hope we can continue the success here on Body Rock. 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

0: Powers of London early on in their career, early aughts. Got to see those guys at CMJ in New York City again in the early aughts. And the thing was, I was actually supposed to be in this video. Guy Steve, who actually brought the band to town, and he did one of the Britpop nights in New York City, actually told me at the end of CMJ, hey, the band's shooting a video. And he says, I need to show up so you can be an extra in the video. But it was Sunday, and I was coming back to Tampa, so they weren't shooting until like 3 or 4 o'clock in the afternoon, so I kind of missed out on it. But it got a chance to see the band. Of course, the controversy with the two brothers who used to fight. They were worse than the Gallaghers, pretty much. And now they've gone all indie rock, so no more of the punk sound for Towers of London. And before that, we heard Lambrini Girls, God's Country. They are coming back to the States, but unfortunately not coming to Florida. That's what happens. Hold on a minute there, Tim. We're going to get you on there. So we've got Tim from First Call joining us tonight. How are you doing, sir?
1: I'm doing well.
0: Tell me you took a car up here.
1: No, I walked.
0: Oh, my God. You're killing me, dude.
1: Walk.
0: Getting that exercise in. So we thank you for being here. You've been volunteering all day. I know you were here earlier today. How'd that go?
1: Yeah, it was all right.
0: Yeah. Good. Very nice.
1: Here, 3 to 6 this morning.
0: Yeah, you

0: music. You program what you want, of course, in the alternative vein.
1: Right. Yeah.
0: And right afterwards, if you want to make a copy of the show, we do have a place where you can sort of download it, put it on a thumb drive, or you can put it on a CD. I'll just sit back and just run the controls for you. We have a little talk about, you know, what you played, what you love musically and things like that. So you can kind of get your music out to the public. 238-8001, that's where you make your pledge. We have phone answers in the back. And Tim, what's going on with you, my friend?
2: Well, not much.
0: Yep. Yeah. Did you turn away from music for a while? Did you watch any of that Bucks game today?
2: I missed it all.
0: Well, you didn't miss much. So they're 0-3. Let's leave it at that.
2: Righteous Rockers came on at 2. I got home right as I got. When I got home, it was just like.
0: Just like last week,
2: you didn't miss
0: much. Yeah,
2: the end of post game. The two brothers were on the.
0: You didn't miss much, man. Yeah.
2: Yeah.
0: We'll see what they do next week. Give us a call, 238-8001. Again, you can pledge online at WMF.org. Let's roll back into music. Band I discovered probably about 5 months ago with their single Suffering. This is one off of the last album I think they had before this one. No, actually, it was the first single off of here, Nice and Rough, but I discovered the band after they had put out this song. The band's called Split Dogs. Their single's called Rock and Roll Business. 238-8001, because that's what we're doing here. Rock and Roll Business at WMNF.

is the new single and video from the band Obsidian from the South Florida area. It's called A Swamp, and I was just watching the video. I'd watched part of it the other day, and I was watching that as we were playing the song. And you can see all the images that were shot, again, around the South Florida area. And I listened to the song. I was out walking the other day, and the band had sent me a link to the song, and I was listening to it on Spotify. And I asked one of the band members, Kathy from the band, I said, so since it's called A Swamp, is the song about Florida? Because listening to the lyrics, that's just what it sounded like. She says, yeah, you got that right now. Yeah. We just feel like we've been here our whole lives and we're not going anywhere. I said, I'm kind of the same way because, you know, New York for that short amount of time, but pretty much Florida my whole life. And I said, as I'm listening to it, I thought back to Big Black's song, Kerosene, and it just kind of put me in the frame of mind of that. So really great new song from Obsidian, again, called A Swamp. Before that, we heard the band from Gainesville, Last Grasp, Danced Back Into the Web, their new CD, full release.

0: Now, so Madonna, off that new LP she's got out, and the song's called Danceteria, and that's a remix she's done, a different version with Charlie XCX, and you like the way she does the chorus at the end, where she's doing Lou Reed's Walk on the Wild Side, and right. Yeah, it's a great song, and Danceteria. Did you ever get to Danceteria? Did you ever go to the club Danceteria back in the days in New York?
1: No, I didn't.
0: That was one of the places where Scott City saw me.
1: Oh,
0: was
1: at
0: Danceteria.
1: Cool.
0: Danceteria was great. It had three floors.
1: Nice.
0: And upstairs was, you used to take an elevator up to the top, and forget exactly what it was called, but it was the one place you could go, and this just always floored me. The first thing I ever saw there, and you're going to laugh when I say this, but I saw all these punks out dancing to Madonna wearing
1: nice.
0: Wearing Run DMC t-shirts.
1: Yeah.
0: That's how it was in New York during that time, because punks at that time were listening to early hip-hop, dancing to club-type stuff. That's how esoteric New York was. Here, people would go, oh, no, I can't do that. It was like, people in New York didn't care, man. It was just like, if it was cool, you just, you latched onto it.
1: I saw a noise band with Ira, and, like, they did, like, a like an hour-long song, but the saxophone player was wearing a Cannibal Corpse t-shirt.
0: Nice. Well, I mean, that's not really out of the ordinary. Now, if he had worn something that, I wouldn't say a Cannibal Corpse shirt, but if he had worn something, say, like Fela Kuti, you'd probably be like, oh, wow.
1: All right.
0: That would have been probably like more like, whoa, you know. But to go to New York, and I think here in Tampa, no one probably would have really, like, got this probably would have floored everyone. I mean, it floored me because I'd never seen it before. But here you had punks with huge mohawks, Run DMC t-shirts on, dancing to Madonna. That just wasn't going to happen here in Tampa. Before that, we heard Dark Chisma with Suffer Like Me, their latest single, and Slater, brand new Chanel's. It's going to probably be on the deluxe version of her LP, Worst Girl in America. It is 2:49 in the morning, WMNF. 885 Tampa Mike B, this edition of Body Rock, our Fall Fun Drive edition 2026. I've been joined by Tim from First Call. Thank you for coming in again, Tim.
1: Love it.
0: Hope you get your car fixed, because I know I'm going to probably have to get mine fixed. You know how that goes with cars, too.
1: Yeah. Well, my co-host was like, what year's your car? And I'm like, yeah, it's a 14. Okay, it's $100, and there's a video. It's two bolts. That's all you get. So
0: let
1: like,
0: the
1: cool,
0: mechanic
1: I'm just
0: do it.
1: Go be a mechanic on my car.
0: Let the mechanic do it, man. Yeah, you might not get it right.
1: Well, you know, I could try.
0: You could try it. Yeah, give it a shot.
1: I could try. If it works, it works. If it doesn't, then I go to the mechanic.
0: Yeah,
1: here,
0: I know. Give
1: you
0: their extra on
1: it. You know.
0: Right? Well, we got about 10 more minutes left to raise a little bit of money here. Hey, we do have one other person to thank.
1: Yes.
0: John C. from St. Pete. And,

0: John C. made a contribution to the show, 1320. Great show as usual. Thank you to me, Mike B. So, yeah, we try to bring you the best that we can every week for 3 hours right here on Body Rock, just like Tim does on First Call, just like Nate Dogg will be coming up right after us next with his show. So all the great shows here at WMNF. We want to thank all the programs for putting on such great music, 24/7, just a fantastic time. And you can look around the whole station, the dial, up and down the station, morning, daytime, night, late night, and there's going to be something there for everybody.
1: Well, you know what's wild about this place, and I was thinking about this earlier this week or last week, was you know, we are open 365 24/7,
0: right?
1: And there is a volunteer, there is a person who is not paid that comes here,
0: right,
1: every hour of the year, mm-hmm, to do this,
0: right. Right.
1: And it's pretty special.
0: Yeah, yeah. People do it because of the love of, it's not just the station. We love music. We love people here that do news. They love to volunteer. They want to see this thing, and it has grown. Well, and we thank Rob and Cam for creating this.
1: Yes.
0: Of course. And all of us who have been, had the privilege to be around this for so long, and even the newer people that are coming in now that we see during the daytime, the new volunteers in the news department and every other place. And I think people just want to see this survive.
1: Well, I mean, like, I do my show for the community.
0: Sure.
1: For
0: everything's about the community.
1: Various groups.
0: Right.
1: Of music groups I play.
0: Sure.
1: And so, you know, that's why, like, this week we're having Abortion Twins on our show. We bring in bands now and promoters.
0: Sure. And I think that's a part of it. But all of us all, I guess the point I'm trying to make too is, outside of the staff who gets paid, no one else does. So they come in for the love of doing that, but also want to see this place stick around. Because places like this are very rare now, and they're starting to disappear. And that's the thing, too. That's why when we talk about the loss of the CPB funding, we don't want places like this that create so much joy in the community to go away.
1: Right.
0: And without your support, they will. So, you know, and a lot of times, you know, people, we mention this a lot, and sometimes people go, you know, you guys have been around, should be an issue. Well, so the money starts to run out, you just don't know what's going to happen.
1: Exactly.
0: You really, really don't. Again, we have some money in reserves, but it could be that day when, you know, it just flatly goes.
1: And we're frugal with our money, you know, but we do spend money on keeping us, you know, up to date as far as state of the art.
0: You have to
1: stay.
0: You have to. That's part of technology moving forward.
1: DT, we're getting a new phone system in. You know, so we're like, we keep modernizing too.
0: Have to. Yeah, stay on top of the game. And we're one of the best stations here in the city, you know, even in the state.
1: We paid off this building very quickly, like in 15 years instead of 30. Because we were being smart with our money.
0: Sure.
1: Yeah,
0: sure.
1: They're very smart with the money.
0: Right.
1: It's not wasted.
0: Right. Yeah, every cent goes back into upkeeping this building. So.
1: Yeah, and so, but it costs money, you know, just we got to have the AC on. There has to be cool air in this place.
0: And like I've always said, Tim, without the listeners or without you, there would be no us.
1: Yeah.
0: And if we don't hear from you, we can't make this go forward. 238-8001. Pledge online, WMNF.org. We got about six, seven more minutes left. I want to get in a few more songs. Right now, this is Missing Persons, live from 1984.
2: This song is about the city that we live in. It's called Walking in L.A.

0: classic Martha Davis. Oh, excuse me, Dale Bozzio, Taking the Motels. Classic Dale Bozzio and Missing Persons, Walking in L.A. from 1984. You know, Tim, real quick, there was a video of her a couple of weeks ago. She did a show out in Los Angeles, and right. She still performs. And it's not the original band, it's just her. And, wow. At some point, as much as I love her, she can't hit the high notes anymore.
1: Oh, wow.
0: She was trying to hit the high notes on this, and oh, my God, it was... Oh, it was kind of bad.
1: Oh, dear.
0: But I still love her to death. I still would love to see her in concert. But, like, keep to the low notes. I want to thank you for tuning in tonight. I want to thank you for coming in and helping us out. We got to get out of here. Of course, Nate Dogg's coming up in just a few. Folks, if you didn't get a chance to pledge tonight, you have a week to go ahead and make the pledge. You have 30 days, actually, to try to get a pledge in. But we'll be back next week. We'd love to hear from you. If you missed it tonight, you can go online and pledge to the show. Pledge for Nate Dogg. He's coming up real soon. Pledge for WMNF. Keep us in your hearts. Thank you again, Tim, for being here.
1: Yeah.
0: Let's go out with some Twin Temple. Thank you guys again, and we'll talk to you next week. Take care. Bye-bye.

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Thanks again, folks. 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
1: Hey, this is your man DJ Sinflow, and I welcome you to the Love Zone on WMNF Tampa's HD4 channel. And tonight here in the Love Zone, we're going to explore the central side of music. 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

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I'm your man, DJ Simflow, and tonight we pay homage, that is, to all about feelings and emotion, that side of music we call the central side. And that's what we're going to do from now to 8 o'clock here in the Love Zone. So if you know someone you like to share this music with, call them, tell them, put their radio on WMF's HD4 channel, because here in the Love Zone, it's all about love.

right. That's the sounds of Al James L. And, of course, the maestro, Mr. Barry White, singing about that secret garden here in the Love Zone with your man DJ Sinflo on Tampa's only locally produced Quiet Storm show on your radio. And it's called a Quiet. It's called the Love Zone. And you catch it each and every Saturday from 6 to 8 right here on WNF HD4 channel. Right now, we're finna keep the Central Sounds going with the sounds of Tamia. This is Tamia saying, "You put a move on my heart."

All right, that's the sounds of Miss Janet Jackson from the album Janet, letting us all know that when it comes to being with the one you love, anytime, in any place, it's always the right time. I'm your man, Sin Flo, and this is Major Harris.

it comes to being sexual on a song, it doesn't get much more sensual than that. That's the sounds of Sylvia with Pillow Talk here in the Love Zone on WMNF Tampa's HD4 channel. I'm your man, DJ Sinflow. We have reached the halfway point of the show, but we got a whole lot of love to share here in the Love Zone, like with this next one. This is the sounds of Prince from the 1999 album. This is Prince with International Lover here in the Love Zone.

Welcome to Satisfaction. Please remain awake until the aircraft has come to a complete stop. Thank you for flying Prince International.

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All right, and of course, those are the mighty OJs saying, let me make love to you here in the love zone with your man, Sin Flow, spreading love until 8 o'clock here, HD4. And right now, I'm finna do it with the help of Miss Betty Wright. This is Betty saying, tonight,

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1: Yo, I got 12 things to say, 12 ways of saying it. 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

All right, with the title track from his album 12 Play. That's the sounds of Mr. Robert Kelly here in the Love Zone with your man DJ Sinflow. And if you like what you're listening to and you want to listen to it again, this is just like all the WMNF shows. 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

All right. Of course, that's the sounds of Mr. Teddy Pendergrass. And looking at the clock, I can tell it's time for me to turn off the lights and bring this episode of The Love Zone to an end. 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And I invite you to join me next Saturday from 6 to 8 p.m. Your man, Sinflo, had a great time enjoying the music with you.

know how I do before I got, before I get out of here, I always like to let you know that true love stories never have an ending. So until we get together again, this your man Sinflo saying, keep loving people.

0: This is Frankie Mopar with the 60s Show, along with Patty helping me out as much as possible. 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Music is memories, so we will have a great time reminiscing. 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